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1: England are through to the last 16 of the World Cup. In a game packed full of drama, they conceded an early goal from the DR Congo after just 7 minutes. But Harry Kane came to the rescue with two goals in the 75th and 86th minute. These fans are understandably delighted.
2: Normal England stressful situation, isn't it?
3: We struggled at times and it's a bit of a slow pace of game, but we come through at the end.
4: Struggled first half, but then once have you got that one, there was only one winner, wasn't there?
5: Once we tap into belief and the passion and the positive attitude. Look at us, we're unstoppable.
1: The Three Lions will now play Mexico at the Azteca Stadium on Monday. The row over defence spending has intensified. It's emerged a shortfall of £4.7 billion will need to be found in this autumn's budget to pay for the proposals. Two police officers who arrested student Henry Novak are being investigated for gross misconduct, and Serena Williams' knee injury may put an end to her reuniting with her sister Venus at the Wimbledon doubles. That's the latest from Radio News Hub. I'm David Hall.
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1: England's World Cup dreams are still alive. They've beaten DR Congo 2-1 in Atlanta. The Three Lions got off to a rocky start when their opponents scored after just 7 minutes. But Harry Kane saved the day and kept fans waiting until the 75th minute to equalise. Just for good measure, he knocked in another at the 86th minute. This England fan is delighted.
2: It was good, you know. It was a battle in the first half, but they looked like they were going to create. And then finally they pull through and they create the chance. And bang, a couple of goals and everyone's happy.
1: The Defence Secretary insists Andy Burnham will back the defence investment plan if he becomes Britain's next Prime Minister. It's emerged there is a £4.7 billion shortfall, which will need to be found in this autumn's budget. Up to 150 former WH Smith stores are set to close. New owner T.G. Jones is in financial trouble and has had a rescue deal approved. And England saw its warmest June on record, according to the Met Office. That's the latest from Radio News Hub. I'm David Hall.
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1: You wanna guess the color of my underwear? You wanna know what I got going on down there? Is it pretty in

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1: England are through to the last 16 of the World Cup. In a game packed full of drama, they conceded an early goal from the DR Congo after just 7 minutes. But Harry Kane came to the rescue with two goals in the 75th and 86th minute. These fans are understandably delighted.
2: Normal England stressful situation, isn't it?
3: We struggled at times and it's a bit of a slow pace of game, but we come through at the end.
4: Struggled first half, but then once have you got that one, there was only one winner, weren't there?
5: Once we tap into belief and the passion and the positive attitude. Look at us, we're unstoppable.
1: The Three Lions will now play Mexico at the Azteca Stadium on Monday. The row over defence spending has intensified. It's emerged a shortfall of £4.7 billion will need to be found in this autumn's budget to pay for the proposals. Two police officers who arrested student Henry Novak are being investigated for gross misconduct. And Serena Williams' knee injury may put an end to her reuniting with her sister Venus at the Wimbledon doubles. That's the latest from Radio News Hub. I'm David Hall.
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1: England's World Cup dreams are still alive. They've beaten DR Congo 2-1 in Atlanta. The Three Lions got off to a rocky start when their opponents scored after just 7 minutes. But Harry Kane saved the day and kept fans waiting until the 75th minute to equalise. Just for good measure, he knocked in another at the 86th minute. This England fan is delighted.
2: It was good, you know. It was a battle in the first half, but they looked like they were going to create. And then finally they pull through and they create the chance. And bang, a couple of goals and everyone's happy.
1: The Defence Secretary insists Andy Burnham will back the defence investment plan if he becomes Britain's next Prime Minister. It's emerged there is a £4.7 billion shortfall, which will need to be found in this autumn's budget. Up to 150 former WH Smith stores are set to close. New owner T.G. Jones is in financial trouble and has had a rescue deal approved. And England saw its warmest June on record, according to the Met Office. That's the latest from Radio News Hub. I'm David Hall.
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1: England are through to the round of 16 after a 2-1 win over the Democratic Republic of Congo last night. They made it difficult for themselves, though, with Harry Kane bailing them out towards the end of the game. For a lot of younger kids, it was the first time they could watch England play. Robbie, who's 9, has given us his post-match analysis.
2: It was amazing. Harry Kane played great. It was crazy. The comeback was magical.
1: Elsewhere, the government are under further scrutiny over their defence spending plans after Downing Street couldn't say what cuts will be made to fund it. Only around two-thirds of the £15 billion has been identified, and the decision of where the money will come from will be for the next Prime Minister, likely to be Andy Burnham. Mediators in the US and Iran conflict say peace talks are making good progress despite recent clashes over the Strait of Hormuz. The two sides have exchanged fire in the key waterway after a cargo ship was attacked. And new research suggests young workers are feeling undervalued and overlooked, with half believing employers don't think about well-being. From Radio News Hub, I'm Frankie Hersine.
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1: England have beaten the Democratic Republic of Congo 2-1 in the round of 32, setting up a tie with Mexico in the next round. Two second-half goals from Harry Kane saw Thomas Tuchel's side come from behind to save themselves from an embarrassing early exit. These fans have been full of praise for England's captain.
2: At the start, we were a bit apprehensive, but then Harrison Kane came in and he just turned it all around, you know. Probably the best striker in the world.
3: He is a treasure. Harry Kane is a treasure. Yeah.
2: That ends the argument.
1: The government are facing more questions over their defence spending plans as Downing Street haven't revealed where they'll get the money from. £4.7 billion of the £15 billion promised for defence is yet to be identified. A 16-year-old boy suffered potentially life-changing injuries after being shot in Birmingham. Police say it happened at around 5:30 yesterday evening in the Alum Rock area of the city. And a couple in Wales have been given approval to build an eco-home where they say they'll breed and eat guinea pigs. They're also hoping to raise pigeons and rabbits for food to try and live sustainably on the land. From Radio News Hub, I'm Frankie Hersine.
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Wouldn't you like to have fun, fun, fun? How's about a few laughs, laughs? I could show you a good time. Let me show you a

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And you're listening to Westworlds Radio. 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
1: Love, laughter, and glorious confusion await as the Bradfordians present Shakespeare's Twelfth Night at Bradford-on-Avon's historic Tithe Barn. 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
1: Hey, have you heard the news? 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The good news is Happy Hour is coming to West Wilts Radio. 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
1: England are through to the round of 16 after a 2-1 win over the Democratic Republic of Congo last night. They did make it difficult for themselves, though, with Harry Kane bailing them out towards the end of the game. But his fan always felt they were going to make it through.
2: My football brain said, we're going out, we're losing this. My heart said, there's still plenty of time left to go. And in the end, we were the better side. We tested their keeper more times. I say their keeper was the man of the match. So I thought we were just going to come back and win it. It was only a matter of time and we did it.
1: The government are under further scrutiny over their defence spending plans after Downing Street couldn't say what cuts will be made to fund it. Only around 2/3 of the £15 billion has been identified. Survivors of historical forced adoption are to get the apology they've been campaigning decades for. Nearly 200,000 babies of unmarried mothers were taken away between 1949 and 1976. And it's believed Taylor Swift's going to marry NFL star Travis Kelce at Madison Square Garden tomorrow night. There's been no official confirmation, but the city's mayor says a permit's been filed for a large event. For On Radio News Hub, I'm Frankie Hersine.
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5: 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In high-pressure moments like the FIFA World Cup, they help fans feel in control and keep belief alive.
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9: Good evening. Welcome to West Wilts Radio's new Americana show with me, Rob Kendrew. I'm going to be spending the next few weeks celebrating country and roots-inspired music from across the Atlantic and closer to home.

0: That was Whiskey Town featuring a young Ryan Adams and Don't Want to Know Why. So what's all this Americana, you ask? Is it just another fancy name for that cheesy old country and western? What I'm going to do over the next few weeks is to demonstrate that it's more than just a twang and a drawl, and you'll find Americana grooves in lots of unexpected places. And I've been hunting through all my own music collection to find some choice nuggets to share with you that you may or may not know.
1: I got a dusty old pile of vinyl records sitting on my floor. I've played each one of them over and over a dozen times more. All I've got is a beat-up chair, a mattress, a floor.

Thanks, Todd Snyder, taking us through his record collection. Leaving aside my piles and piles of Tom Petty, I thought I'd use this first show to define a little bit of what my idea of Americana is and use it as something of a sampler as to what you might hear in the coming weeks. When I pitched this show to the Sinister Mandarins here at West Wilts Radio, they asked me exactly what is Americana. Well, it usually features a drawling vocal, there's often some slide guitar, a driving rhythm, and it's got its fair share of strong women, like Lucinda Williams for a start.

There's few that do that drawl better than Lucinda Williams. That was Can't Let Go from her classic album of 1998, Car Wheels on the Gravel Road. She's got a new album out at the moment called Good Souls, Better Angels, and her drawl gets more pronounced over the years. Check out her version of blues classic John the Revelator on the new album for a masterclass in attitude. Americana has become the catch-all term for a whole bag of genres, including bluegrass, country soul, American roots, and a big shot of blues. It has its stars, it has its foot soldiers, it has its outlaws, it has its dynasties. We'll be exploring them all in the coming weeks. I'll be playing some instantly recognisable classics and some less well-known obscurities. And it's not just music from America. In fact, members of this next outfit have lived and performed around this town in recent years. And a warning for the more sensitive amongst you, this may contain traces of banjo. This is Midnight Sky Racer.

That was Break the Rules by Midnight Sky Racer with Laura Karavik and her twin sister Charlotte, who play fiddle dobro and fast-picking guitar. Both have performed in and promoted gigs around this town, and you may remember them from their appearance as members of Cardboard Fox at the Bradford Roots Festival in the Wiltshire Music Centre a couple of years back. So we've had the drawl, we've had the fiddle and the banjo. How about some proper twang from the master songwriter and embodiment of the genre?

That was Willie Nelson, who, at the age of 87, is still as prolific and full of wit as ever. He even decided to finally give up smoking weed last Christmas after 65 years to, quote, aid his health. Quote one of his most famous songs. Crazy, eh? Anyway, this is what Wes Wilts Radio calls one of its specialist shows. But is Americana music really that niche? Who in recent years has been the biggest drawer at Glastonbury, to the extent that the Pyramid Stage was declared as at capacity for the first time since the Rolling Stones? Yep, Dolly Parton. And who is arguably one of the biggest pop stars around at the moment? You guessed it, former country star Taylor Swift. And what has been rock legend Robert Plant's biggest selling album in recent years? The one he did with bluegrass legend Alison Krauss.

So there you go. That was taken from an appearance on Jules Holland's later programme from 2007 with their version of the Everly Brothers song Gone, Gone, Gone. That clip exemplifies for me so much of what makes up Americana and its links with other genres. You've got a male-female duet, and I'll be dedicating a whole programme to those in coming weeks. You've got the rock god Planty, along with crack Nashville musicians such as T-Bone Burnett and Buddy Miller, playing a rock and roll standard with old-time swagger. And if you want to explore a bit more how much rock and roll owes to country music, look no further than arguably country's first superstar, Hank Williams, who wrote and recorded this in 1947, a full 7 years before Bill Haley and his Comets were rocking around their own clock.

That was the legendary Hank Williams and Move It On Over. As you'll have heard there, Americana's always been ahead of the curve, especially in its emphasis on superlative songwriting. So from one master songwriter to today's virtuoso of the craft, let's get bang up to date with a song based on the same struggles each had with the demon drink. This came out only a fortnight ago from Jason Isbell and the 400 Unit.

0: That was It Gets Easier from Jason Isbell's new album Reunions, one of the finest songwriters around at the moment, and that's not just my opinion. Let's hope it gets easier for all of us in the coming weeks. And that was his wife Amanda Shires on violin, a significant Americana star herself. Jason's performed in this country a few times in recent years. I've got to see him fairly locally at Bristol Academy about 3 years ago, and later in Birmingham. But more recently, it was his only UK gig of 2018 that got me interested in the new Americana festival I thought I'd check out. It's called Black Deer, and it's proved to be an absolutely fantastic find, and you're going to hear me banging on about it from every show from now on. I also prompted local troubadour and fellow Americana aficionado, David Vigar, to go along to Black Deer, the first one, and we both enjoyed a superlative set from Jason Isbell and the band. David recently wrote that Jason Isbell was what this next fella might have turned out like if he'd gone to rehab.
1: Won't you scratch my itch, sweet Annie Rich, and welcome me back to town. Come out on

From the album of the same name, that was Return of the Grievous Angel. Despite having the most unstar-like real name, Mr. Ingram Cecil Parsons, or Gram as we all know him, is acknowledged as a father of country rock and a cult figure who, while never selling many records himself during his lifetime, influenced countless country musicians. He hung out with the Rolling Stones while they recorded Exile on Main Street, and his legend was burnished by the bizarre events that surrounded his death and the subsequent disposal of his body in Joshua Tree National Park by his road manager. He also had a defining love affair with Emmylou Harris, who you heard on the harmonies there, another Americana icon who will be featuring a lot more in future shows. But first, here's a homage to her from Sweden.

0: first aid kit there with a song called Emmy Lou. Two more twin sisters, Clara and Johanna Soderbergh, with those country folk-tinged sibling harmonies that are such a feature of Americana. They've worked with the likes of Jack White, Bright Eyes and Wilco, among others, and that song was voted in the top 10 best singles of the year in 2012 by Rolling Stone magazine. You'll have also noticed that the last few records have featured that signature instrument, the steel guitar, which always has that kind of plaintive, wistful feel. I'm sure my mate Robin is listening to this, and I can hear him now shouting from the top of town, "Play some Bob Wills!" So before we leave the old-timey stuff for this show, here's Steel Guitar Rag.
1: Aboard this train, everybody get on, ready, let's go boys, kick it off Leon, kick it off.

Thanks, Bob. Country music's full of bands of brothers and sisters and dynastic links, and again, another subject for a forthcoming show. But let's bring up the tempo a bit with a taster from the Brothers Landreth.

The brothers Landreth, Joey and Dave from Winnipeg in Canada, they're channeling their inner ZZ Top with Runaway Train. More evidence of how Americana both comes from and in fact gets everywhere. They even graced a stage at Download Festival last year alongside the likes of Slipknot and Slayer. And talking of festivals, this next band were due to headline this year's Black Deer, which has sadly been postponed, but fortunately they're headlining for next year. It's the hugely influential Wilco.

Jesus Etc. from Wilco's fourth album, Yankee Hotel Foxtrot, which was released in 2002. Like a family tree with lots of subroots and offshoots, Wilco emerged from the ashes of another seminal alt-country band, Uncle Tupelo, which also spawned a third called Sun Volt. Wilco frontman Jeff Tweedy has collaborated in the past with our own Billy Bragg on an album of songs based on the works of Woody Guthrie, and I'll be featuring more of that in my collaborations programme. So where else would you find Americana and alt-country? How about in the movies?

0: From the 2009 film Crazy Heart, starring Jeff Bridges, that was The Weary Kind by Ryan Bingham, who co-wrote the song with T-Bone Burnett and garnered a Best Original Song Oscar at the Academy Awards that year. And guess what? Ryan Bingham just happened to play Black Deer last year. As did this lady who sang and also starred in a UK-made country music-themed film, Wild Rose, about a Glasgow girl who dreamed of making it big in Nashville. As you listen to this, bear in mind this is an actress playing a country singer. Can you tell the difference? This is Jessie Buckley.
1: Mm-hmm. Mm-hmm.

0: Jesse Buckley there with That's the View from Here, Famous Folk Are Weird. Standing near the stage as that girl with a broad Irish accent belted out both original songs and some country classics was a real fun way to spend a Saturday lunchtime, I can tell you. 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
1: What kind of music do you usually have here?
2: Oh, we got both kinds. We got country and western.
0: So in the last hour, I hope I've given you a sample of what to expect in the coming weeks as we explore the wide open plains of the Americana scene. And if you already know and love Americana, I bet you're wondering why this fella hasn't featured yet.

Steve Earle there with one of his best-known songs, Copperhead Road. Like the lead character in the film Crazy Heart, someone else who might be termed a reformed hellraiser, but he's way more interesting than that. I could dedicate a whole show to the achievements, connections and collaborations of this Americana stalwart, and I just might. Maybe I'll tease you with the guy that Steve's seventh wife left him for and who Steve tartly described as, quote, a better-looking but less talented songwriter. Just shows you can't be right all the time, Steve. This is Hayes Carl.

Hayes Carl there. Loved the wordplay in that song. He played Bristol last June. Sadly, I couldn't make it, but I'm sure he'll be back. In fact, we're really lucky to live where we do, as I'm sure you'll all agree, and not just for the obvious attractions of our lovely town. There's loads of opportunities to catch top-notch Americana stars right here on our doorstep, thanks to the excellent Tim Martin and his CRH Music Promotion Company. He's been putting on gigs at venues all over Bristol for the last 15 years, originally at St Bonaventure's Church, but more recently at the Tunnels, Hen and Chicken, the Fleece and Fiddlers, among others. I've been going along to these shows more or less since I moved here. They're currently in abeyance for obvious reasons right now, but if you have a look at their website, which is crhmusic.com, all one word, you'll see a hall of fame of all the major artists who've played in recent years. One artist who's always been a firm Bristol favourite, frequent sellout, and thankfully booked for next January when the lockdown's hopefully over, is Mr. Chuck Prophet.

0: Chuck Prophet there with post-war cinematic Dead Man Blues from his 2017 album Bobby Fuller Died For Your Sins. That was to my old mate, India travel companion and fellow Americana concert goer John, who never misses a Chuck gig when he comes to Bristol. There's a lot that reminds me about Jonathan Richman in Chuck Prophet songs, and he doesn't shy away from topicality, as I'll demonstrate when I'll be doing an Outlaws and Protesters theme show in coming weeks, which will include more of Chuck. And talking of topicality, here's Old Crow Medicine Show.
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1: An all-time response to an all-too-current predicament from the Old Crow Medicine Show. I've had a letterpress poster on my wall at home for years now that I bought at Ryman's Auditorium in Nashville, also known as the Mother Church of Country Music, and it's advertising a series of concerts to celebrate Bluegrass's 50th birthday, including one by those guys. We were touring the US and going to various musical-themed places, but our schedule meant that when we got to Nashville, we'd miss that actual gig by a week. But we did manage to see another brilliant bluegrass show in that hallowed ground. We took our son, who was 14 at the time, and a budding guitarist in various local bands, under, I must say, a bit of sufferance. And I don't think I was able at that stage to convince him that any kind of country music, whether alt country or Americana, was anything but naff. I kept saying, "You'll come round to it in the end." He's 28 now and a session guitarist, and I think I won in the end. This is him on guitar with New Oxford-based band Steady Habits.

That was a song called Borrowed Time from Oxford band Steady Habits, who are angling for a gig at Black Deer next year, if you're listening, Jill and Deborah. So from My Own Fortunate Son to a classic from the 1970s that I firmly place in the Americana camp. I mentioned earlier about Dolly Parton's reception at Glastonbury. Well, this is one of my own memories of a wet and horrible early evening in the mud bath that what used to be called the Jazz World stage had become. I'd gone along to see someone who's a legend to most of us who grew up in that era, but I didn't expect to be surrounded by so many young people in their late teens and 20s who'd also come along to pay homage to Mr. John Cameron Fogerty and could sing along to all the words of all the Creedence Clearwater Revival songs that he was playing.

0: Creedence Clearwater Revival there with Fortunate Son. That song and that band draw together so many of the threads I've been talking about tonight. Topicality, it became an anti-war movement anthem, an expressive symbol of the counterculture's opposition to US military involvement in the Vietnam War. And of course, feuding families. Creedence effectively came to an end when John fell out with his brother Tom, and there followed years of legal wrangles. He even got sued for plagiarism by his record company for sounding like himself. On that muddy evening in 2007, John finished with Rocking All Over the World, a song he wrote that got covered by a British band and then played to an estimated 1.5 billion people in 150 nations at the opening of Live Aid in 1985. Just shows the reach of alt-country songwriting. There's nothing country and Americana musicians like more than covering each other's songs and playing their own versions of standard classics. It's probably a result of songwriting as much as performance being at the heart of the genre. Here's two very different examples of alt-country cover versions.
1: Who you trying to get crazy with, Whitey? Don't you know I'm loco?

Okay, so you didn't think I was going to get through a whole country show without mentioning the C word, did you? I mean, Cash, Johnny Cash. That's a visceral version of the Nine Inch Nails song Hurt from American Four, The Man Comes Around. Cash completely reinterprets the song based on self-harm and addiction into the retrospective gaze of an old man singing at the evening of his career, only 7 months before his own death, and only a couple of months before that of his wife June, who appeared fleetingly in the award-winning video. The poignancy is heartbreaking. Johnny Cash has that legendary iconic status in the world of country music that maybe only Elvis achieved in rock and roll. His story has it all. Early life heartbreak, drugs, booze, redemption, and even a movie biopic. Here's another influential Americana songwriter in the twilight of his life. It was once said of Guy Clark that he didn't so much write songs as craft them as a carpenter approaches a seasoned piece of hardwood. Early on, he toured with the likes of Townes Van Zandt, of whom more in future shows, and Lightning Hopkins, but soon settled into a slow life of writing songs for such as the aforementioned Johnny Cash, Steve Earle, and Willie Nelson. From iconic gunfighter anthems to vulnerable proclamations of love. This is a tribute written in 2013 for his wife Susanna, who had died the year before.

Guy Clark there with My Favourite Picture of You. That's for any members of the Bradford and Avon Photography Group who might just happen to be listening. The next one, there's no thematic link or fascinating backstory. I just like listening to it.

Handcuffed to a Fence in Mississippi, from Jim White. I said there'd be no backstory or thematic link, but I couldn't resist this one. I've just discovered that Jim White has a maimed left hand and he got in a bandsaw accident that nearly threatened his musical career, just like the one that led to the death of Johnny Cash's elder brother. Jim overcame this, retaught himself guitar, and eventually was signed by David Byrne's label, Luwaka Bop. Yes, he of Talking Heads. So just another 20 minutes or so to go in this two-hour ride along the byways of Americana. This next lady is another acclaimed songwriter who wears her heart on her sleeve and isn't afraid to reflect strong views on issues that concern her. Described by Wall Street Journal as one of Americana's most admired artists, both in the US and across the world. And yes, she's played for CRH Music in Bristol in the past. This is Mary Gaucher.

0: That was Drag Queens and Limousines from 1998, quite early in Mary's career. She wrote her first song at 35 and sold a half share in a restaurant to finance the recording of the album of the same name. Her latest album, based on the experiences of US veterans in war, Rifles and Rosary Beads, has been named Album of the Year in 2019 by both the US and UK Americana Music Associations, and was also Grammy nominated for Best Folk Album. We haven't had too much of what I would call cheesy Nashville country and western up to now, and to be honest, I'll probably steer clear of the real big hat, white teeth, truckers in rhinestones side of things, unless it makes me laugh and I play it ironically. There is a side of Nashville in the 1960s and 70s, though, that is worthy of celebration. This guy's another songwriting legend and ticks many of the boxes. Oxford-educated, son of a US Air Force Major General from Texas and California, Mr. Kris Kristofferson made his name first as a songwriter who had remarkable success with songs like Help Me Make It Through the Night, Sunday Morning Coming Down, and For the Good Times, that helped redefine country songwriting, making it more personal and serious. By 1987, it was estimated that Kristofferson's compositions had been recorded by more than 450 artists. He has that movie connection I mentioned earlier, playing alongside Barbra Streisand in A Star Is Born in 1976, for which Chris won Best Actor Golden Globe, the role that Bradley Cooper aimed to emulate over 40 years later. And more to the point, he even played Black Deer last year. In a real I was there moment, the amount of love in that tent in Kent on that Friday evening was staggering when Chris, now visibly frail but still with that rictus leer and deep baritone voice, accompanied by Merle Haggard's old band, took us through a medley of all his hits, including this one.
1: If it sounds country, man, that's what it is. It's a country song. Yeah, okay. Well, 1, 2, 3, 4, 1, 2, 3, 4. Busted flat in Baton Rouge and heading for the trains. Feeling nearly faded as my jeans. Bobby thumbed a diesel down just before it rained. Took us all away to New Orleans.

me and Bobby McGee. You probably know the Janis Joplin version better, her only number one single, actually. Anyway, only two more songs to play you before I sign off tonight, both on the theme of home. From a legend to some more new British artists. Ferris and Sylvester are a folk rock blues Americana duo I came across at Black Deer. I couldn't resist playing their new single, given what we're all experiencing right now.

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1: England have beaten the Democratic Republic of Congo 2-1 in the round of 32, setting up a tie with Mexico in the next round. Two second-half goals from Harry Kane saw Thomas Tuchel's side come from behind. These fans have been full of praise for England's captain.
2: At the start, we were a bit apprehensive. Harrison Kane came in and he just turned it all around. Probably the best striker in the world.
3: He is a treasure. Harry Kane is a treasure.
1: Yeah. Mothers and children who went through forced historical adoption in the decades after World War II are to receive a formal apology in Parliament today. Nearly 200,000 children were taken from their mothers. Many of them were told to give up their babies because they were unmarried. A teenager has been shot in Birmingham, potentially suffering life-changing injuries. It happened at around 5:30 yesterday evening in the Alum Rock area of the city. And Swifties, listen up. Taylor's believed to be getting married to NFL star Travis Kelce tomorrow night. Crews have been spotted unloading gear at Madison Square Garden, and New York's mayor says a permit's been filed for a large event. From Radio News Hub, I'm Frankie Hersein.
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5: From lucky pants to lucky seats, football fans are always seeking ways to influence their team's results. Performance psychologist Roberto Forzoni explains more.
6: As Hisense research shows, 44% of football fans rely on some form of superstition to carry them through the biggest games. Whether it's wearing the same shirt every time or sticking to the lucky snacks and drinks, these rituals create a sense of certainty. In high-pressure moments like the FIFA World Cup, they help fans feel in control and keep belief alive.
7: 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Oh, yay! 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
1: Hello, I'm Chris Penhall. I'm a writer and I love both talking about books and listening to music. So, welcome to my world. That's why this is called Books and Tunes. Our guest for this episode is writer Sophie Loxton, who'll be chatting about her newest book, Work, Love, Balance. And she's chosen a couple of songs too that evoke a mood and help her to write. And so I thought I'd use that once again for my playlist today as well. So why did I start the hour with 99 Red Balloons by Nena? I was watching Rivals the other day. Fantastic. I love it. In all its opulent, sexy 80s madness, Julie Cooper is and always will be one of my favourite writers. The soundtrack is also a triumph, and we are treated to 99 Red Balloons. When I heard it, I was right back there in not only a time in my life, but also a feeling. I remember how I felt when that came out. It was released in 1984, before the fall of the Berlin Wall, which happened in 1989, and it was a time of anger and of hope. When I heard it, I was young. Now I'm young at heart, but then I really was young. And I was right back there with my rah-rah skirt and my permed and highlighted hair. I wasn't very good at shoulder pads, though, as they kept sliding down my arms. So that's why I played that one. And there'll be another song from that playlist in a moment. But before that, here's the quiz with no prize apart from the pleasure of telling yourself you got all or some of the answers right. The theme is books about music or musicians. So, question one. What novel is about a 35-year-old man who owns a record shop in North London called Championship Vinyl? Number two. What book by Taylor Jenkins Reid tells the story of a 60s band which split at the height of its popularity? Number three, the book The Commitments, which tells the story of a group of youngsters from Dublin who form a band, was written by whom? And finally, number four, what's the book written by Caitlin Moran about a 16-year-old girl who reinvents herself as music writer Dolly Wilde? So, get your thinking caps on, and at the end of the show, I'll tell you the answers. But before that, another song. This one is from a time in my life that makes me feel a certain way. It's Ray of Light by Madonna. And I have written four novels set in Portugal, a place I love very much, and where I lived for a few years a long, long time ago. And I remember this song was very popular when we lived there, and I remember us all being in a car driving from Lisbon Airport to Cascais, where we lived, and this on a loop, actually, because my children liked it, and it takes me right back there. The sky is sunny, the world is full of hope, the future is bright, and every time I hear this, I want to dance around the room.

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2: Hello, welcome to Sophie Loxton, author of Work-Love Balance, which I've just read, Sophie, in 2 days. So let's just say I thoroughly enjoyed it. You're a writer of contemporary romance. And so in the interview, we'll talk about the book that I've just read very quickly because it's been a fabulously sunny weekend here. And it was like being on holiday. I went and sat in my hammock. I just read your book and disappeared into it. And you know, as reviews go, that's a good one, isn't it? I disappeared into your book.
3: I'm very pleased with that. Thank you.
2: So tell us about the book.
3: Okay, well, Work-Love Balance is about someone called Lizzie, and she is very high performing in the corporate world. She works in communications and she also supports her boss, Esme, who's an artist. The thing about Lizzie is that she has this amazing calm facade, but behind it all, she's caring for her father and her brother, and things aren't quite as smooth as people think they are. Anyway, Esme becomes engaged to an influencer called Ajax, and that throws everything into disarray, including Lizzie, because she has to work with Ollie, who's the right-hand man of Ajax, and they have to work together on a dating app. And the sparks fly between them immediately, but obviously, because Lizzie's very controlled and she's at work, she doesn't want to be drawn into a workplace romance. So that's the basic plot. But it does include some team building in Venice as well.
2: Oh, I enjoyed that. I haven't been to Venice for a very long time, and it made me want to go back.
3: Oh, that's good.
2: Oh, well done. So where did you get the idea for this from? This idea of placing somebody within this sort of the world of art and influencers, like the old and the new coming together. Where did that come from?
3: Yeah, I'm interested in both parts of that. So I used to work in the art world, and I'm really interested in online culture as well and how that affects things. And while I was writing the first part of my career, I worked full time in a corporate environment. So I'm quite interested by what the corporate environment does to relationships as well. And, you know, we all love a workplace romance, but at the same time, if you looking at that realistically, it's a difficult thing. So I enjoy exploring that in fiction. And I love the kind of sparks between old and new as well. So I'm always looking for a little bit of conflict and a little bit of chemistry.
2: So when you start writing, I'm not going to ask you if you're a planner or a panster, but because I think sometimes it can be a mixture of the two. But where does it start? I'm always interested in this because people ask me this, and all I can say is, I'm so sorry, but my brain is quite like it just gets ideas from everywhere, and something lands and then it builds. So what yes. about you?
3: That's very similar to me in that I think people often assume that ideas are the difficult part, but they're not, because they're kind of free floating in the air all the time. And I guess I sit there and I think, where do I want to go? Where do I want to be? I've always got a big document full of ideas. And often it's a character that lands first. So for me, it was Lizzie, you know, someone who is trying to look perfect, like we all the time, trying to be controlled and not be too emotional, and has like a kind of a vision of herself. So she looks very smart all the time, but she buys most of her clothes on Vinted, that kind of thing. And people don't know that. They just think, you know, she's got loads of money. So, yeah, a character lands. And then I just build that central romantic relationship in my mind. And often the setting is really important as well. So my last romance was set in Northumberland at a stately home. And that came really quickly to me too. So, yeah, just something lands. And then I might start scribbling about it. And then, yeah, it will just kind of grow in my head. It will mushroom, and it has to be kind of lassoed into a proper structure.
2: Yes, lassoo's a good word, actually, because because sometimes when you're in that frame of mind, Do you get a lot of ideas that relate to that, and you have to sift out which are the ones that are going to work and which are the ones that are just ideas that bounce around in your head and are not really central to the plot or the character, but feel good when they arrive in your mind at like 3 o'clock in the morning?
3: Yes, absolutely. And I think it's funny because sometimes your enthusiasm can overtake you. I'm like, well, I have this and this and this and this. And sometimes you really do have to, I have to stop myself to really think and consider. And sometimes I write a whole first draft and then it has to be a character might entirely change their role in the plot. So yes, it's marshalling that excitement. I think the excitement of the first draft is amazing. But yeah, when you get to second draft, it's like, oh, I've got to really pull this in now.
2: Yes, it is. It is like having all these ideas bouncing around, isn't it? And it's you've got to be ruthless and use the ones that actually work for the plot. And they maybe another one will, one of the others will work for something else. And I wondered, did you always know when you started writing the book you were going to take them off to Venice? Because there's a masked ball and it's all rather beautifully realised. and I just wondered if you wanted, because it's one of those things where, with a masked ball, talking about a facade, like Lizzie's got this facade and then there's this masked ball where everybody's like dressed up and all sorts of things go on, not giving anything away. Stuff happens. Was that deliberate or was that just looking at it and thinking, oh, well, you know, that's a good idea because it relates to that?
3: Well, the first step was thinking I need to take these people out of their corporate environment, because I knew if Lizzie and Ollie were at work, Lizzie was never going to really, apart from a couple of little things, ever allow anything to happen. So I thought, would they have an away day or a team building thing? And initially I was going to keep it in England. And then I thought, you know, that's a bit boring. I thought, where's the most romantic place I can think of? And it was Venice. And I just thought, do you know what, that would be amazing. Because when you're in Venice, I think you have that sense of intrigue all the time. It's just the way it's built. There's no traffic, little alleyways, you know, people get lost, that sense of mystique. So I just thought, no, I'll take them to Venice. And I remember when I started writing that bit, I thought, I'm being a bit naughty here. I don't know if I can get away with this. but yeah, no, it turned out to be quite a big bit of the plot. And I'm glad I did it, I think. You know, it came right.
2: It did. It's interesting, isn't it, when you want characters to, you know, things to happen dramatically. Getting characters in the same place, out of their comfort zone, is a really good way of doing it.
3: Yeah, yeah. And especially when people are falling in love and they don't really want to be falling in love, something has to happen that breaks through that allows them to make that kind of contact. And so Venice was the place for me.
2: Do you know Venice well? I mean, I haven't been for a very long time, but it had quite a profound effect on me when I went a very long time ago because it was so different. It was like being in another world or film set, really. So is it somewhere that you love?
3: I love it, but I've only been there once. And again, it was quite a long time ago and it had such an impact on me that it really kind of, yeah, it just... I want to go back. I've been talking about going back. And I did lots of research to make sure that my memories were correct, you know, and I lots of research about, you know, transport and places they would have ice cream and stuff like that and masked balls. But yes, I had such a strong feeling for Venice that, yeah, I just had to put it in there.
2: Well, it's very evocative and it's also not in the summer. It's not in the summer, so it's even more atmospheric. You've taken them over there and it rains, you know, it's very sensual, actually. I think, was that deliberate as well?
3: It was. I didn't want it to be high season. I love the idea of Venice in winter and everyone going, why are we here in winter? And I think that kind of adds to the realism of it a little bit as well, because, you know, you're going, oh, we go to Venice for team building, and then like, oh, it's the winter, we have to take Wellington boots, it'll flood. And at the same time, it's very beautiful, I think, in winter with the light and the water. And so it does allow that sensuality as well. So, yeah, it felt right to do it at that time of year.
2: So when you're talking about the characters, you've got the two central characters. So you've got your female protagonist around whom this is the main character. So then how did you build the others? How did you decide what kind of personality Ollie was going to have in order to sort of, well, without giving anything away, does get under her skin, and she's got quite a hard, she's not hard, but she's got this facade for reasons that be,

0: have his vulnerabilities. You know, he has served in the forces. And I just love that idea of them discovering each other's layers. So he has a facade as well. His is a little bit less frosty than Lizzie's, but he's got a very charming facade. And I thought that they could kind of pierce each other's armour through their wit and their humour.
1: They're quite guarded, aren't they? And they work for two people that live their lives, their personal lives are public property.
0: Yeah.
1: It's very different, isn't it? It's just very interesting that you've got the two people that have drawn them together are two people who, well, they are. They're a very modern phenomenon, aren't they?
0: Yes, and that's and that wasn't really a conscious thing to do that. And at the same time, just through work and life, you see often these very big personalities, very public figures, often they're able to be like that and to be artistic and impulsive because they have people behind them supporting them all the time, doing the practical things, making sure, you know, they're making money and doing other things. So I love that idea of seeing behind personalities like this and the people behind them actually becoming the main characters.
1: So we are going to talk about your other books and how you became a writer and your influences after a song, because you get to choose a couple of songs. So what's the first one and why?
0: The first one is Close to You by Gracie Abrams. And although I don't listen to music while I'm writing, I have to write in silence. I do have to build a kind of mood in myself when I'm writing certain scenes. And this song really captures that intoxication of when you first meet someone, you're really excited about them. And if I need to write a really kind of peppy love scene, this is the song I listen to because it really brings that sense of kind of infatuation and excitement.

0: So that was Close to You by Gracie Abrahams, and I am talking to Sophie Loxton, author of Work-Love Balance. Now, Work-Love Balance is not your first novel, is it? So tell us about the others that you've written.
1: So I used to write historical fiction under the name Sophia Tobin. So I wrote 4 historical fiction books. One of them, the first one, was called The Silversmith's Wife. And I wrote those over a number of years. And then during the pandemic, I basically stopped writing and just concentrated on kind of keeping my day job and, you know, all the other things that we were doing in the pandemic. And then when I was starting to go back to work on my commutes, I started writing romance, because romance is always the genre that I turn to when I want to feel happy and feel kind of comforted. And my first romance was Wild About You, which was published last year. And Work-Love Balance is the second romance. I should say, when I wrote historical fiction, there was always a love story buried in each of those books. So I think I was always a frustrated romance writer trying to get out. And I'm very happy to be focusing on that at the moment.
0: So how does your work, or the work prior to you becoming a writer, how does it influence you? Because you were involved in the corporate world and the art world. Mm-hmm. And, you know, clearly it must rub off on what you write.
1: Yes. So The Silversmith's Wife, my first book, when I wrote that, I was working in the silversmithing industry. So I was very close to the kind of material and the kind of craftspeople and also the records, the archives. And I worked for many years as in the library of the Goldsmiths Company. So I was a specialist librarian looking at, you know, goldsmithing and things like that. So that really directly fed into my work. And also I was handling historical archives all the time. So that really fed in. But I think just as a whole, you know, work is part of life, and it never ceases to give you ideas. You see situations, you know, you have to, in order to write about life, you have to live life. And so work was a huge part of that. And now that I write full time, I make sure I don't just chain myself to the desk. Like, I have to be out having experiences, meeting people, because that really feeds into your work and makes it come alive.
0: And so if you only were writing historical fiction, of course, that's, you have to have facts in it, don't you? You create a story around the facts. Mm-hmm. But when you're writing a contemporary romance, you don't, you know, it's a different kind of experience. How does it feel from writing a historical romance, not historical romance, writing a historical book, because you have to get facts right when they're included, to writing this romance where you could let your imagination flow, really?
1: Yes, it's very freeing to write romance. I was always completely terrified that I would get something huge wrong in the historical books. I mean, at the same time, it was fascinating doing the historical books, because often in your research, you would discover little things, extraordinary, strange things that you could bring into books. So that had its own, you know, delights. But when I started writing romance, I just remember thinking, wow, this is amazing. I don't have to worry about, you know, horses and carriages and stuff like that. I literally sat on the train with a notebook and wrote my first romance longhand. And it was just about the world that I knew. My first book had a rewilding theme in it. The main female character is rewilding an estate in Northumberland. So I had to research that, and I did research it. But it is much easier being in present day. I think I still worry about getting things wrong, to be fair. I still do research. But at the same time, I love kind of being in the present day. So that's been quite a joy.
0: And so are you working on another book now?
1: I'm always writing, yes. So in fact, I'm working on several books at the moment. And I have one that my agent is currently reading. So yes, and I'm really interested in trying lots of different things. So yes, I can't say too much about it, I'm afraid. But
0: no, but you never can.
1: My next book will be a romance. Hmm. So I can say that. But yes, always writing, always enjoying it.
0: Was it something you always wanted to do, be a writer?
1: Yes, definitely. I remember being really young. We were really into reading in our house, and I remember writing a poem when I was 7, and it got published. And I was feted by my teachers who took me out, and I was taken to the headmistress. So I think I got addicted at that point. But it took quite a long time to get published after that. But I was always kind of writing things. I mean, I think the wonderful thing about writing is, although I had lots of other ambitions too, like I wanted to be a female jockey at one point, when you're a writer, you can be the female jockey. You know, you can live like 100 different lives and put that into books. So I think writing is perfect for that. And just imagining yourself to another place is the best thing in the world.
0: So now you are a writer. How does that feel? Because it's a weird thing. Well, my experience is it's what I wanted to do when I was a child, and I always thought it was something that happened to other people. But of course, that's just an easy thought, because then you're not putting yourself out there. And then one day, I won a competition, and I was much older than like 12. It only happened 7 years ago, and I was a writer, and I was happy that I'd written one, but then I had a 3-book deal, so I had to write two more, and now I'm on book 7, and I've only just started telling people that that's what I do, in the sense that when people would say, "What do you do?" I'd say, "Oh, I do this, do this," and and I write books. And now, 7 years later, I say, "Oh, I'm a writer." How does it work for you?
1: I feel exactly the same in lots of ways because right, although I wanted to be a writer, that wasn't the kind of job that people I knew had. And so until about 2 years ago, I would just say, I'm a librarian and oh yeah, I write books. And people would say, why don't you take it seriously? But you go, oh no, it's really a hobby. It's not a hobby.
0: It's a very time-consuming hobby if it's a hobby.
1: Exactly. Yeah. So it's only literally in the last 2 years that I now say I'm a writer. And I remember a friend saying to me, you're your own CEO. You have to believe in yourself. Other people won't, you know. And if you wander into a room and like say, oh, I just, write a few books, that's not the way it is. So now I say, I am a writer. I'm really proud that I've got to this point when, it's not possible for lots of people to do that. And I nearly gave up loads of times. So, I try to have that confidence now and say it. But I completely understand. There were years where I just could, murmur it, in a conversation occasionally.
0: I've just written over 80,000 words, and they've all come out of my head.
1: Yeah.
0: But I'm just a writer.
1: Yeah,
0: But
1: just a writer.
0: just a writer. And so when you were growing up, who were your influences then? Who was it that you read that made you secretly want to be a writer?
1: I think so. In our house, my mum was a big reader, and my sisters, who are older than me, were big readers, and we read a lot of Victorian literature. So we were there was lots of Jane Austen, lots of Charlotte Bronte, and. But for me, I remember like as a child reading things like Black Beauty and by Anna Sewell and just being pulled into this world and thinking it was the best thing in the world to be able to do that. My mum also had a huge collection of Georgette Heyer books. So the romances, their Regency romances. And I just remember thinking how clever and amazing and wonderful they were as well. So we read a lot and we were taken to the library every week and went away with a pile of books. So I just think it kind of happened by osmosis, really. You just, absorb the power of books. And they were always something you could rely on, just to escape. So, yeah.
0: And anyone you read currently?
1: Oh gosh, I read so much. I mean, I love in the romance world. I love Varie McFarlane, for example. I've just read a book by Abby Jimenez. But I read quite widely. There are so many writers I admire. I just, non-fiction, fiction, everything. So, yeah, that's not a great answer, I know, because I'm
0: But it's
1: not
0: quite a
1: naming any.
0: normal answer, because if you like writing, you love reading, don't you?
1: Yes. And I just read Miss Benson's Beetle by Rachel Joyce as well, and that was incredible. I love it when you open a book and you relax because you're in safe hands.
0: Yes.
1: I love that kind of moment right at the beginning.
0: Yeah, the anticipation of knowing you can disappear into a world that's created for you, and you can interact with it. You use your own imagination. It's a very different thing, isn't it? Because I love films and I love theatre. Well, music. I love storytelling with everything, but with a book, it's unique because it's just you and whatever's on the page.
1: Yes.
0: And whatever you make of it, I love that. That's interaction, and it's very personal to you and whatever the writer has written.
1: Yes, absolutely. And it's that safety, I think, when you read a first page and it's so assured that you think, I can turn off a bit of my brain. I don't have to, like, as in you're using your imaginative brain, but I think as writers often we have our editor brain on as well. So when you like, oh, this is safe, I can, this is perfect, I'm going to read this, I'm not going to think about it in any other way other than an imaginative experience. So yeah.
0: And so we're going to play another song of yours in a moment. Not of yours, obviously, you haven't written any songs as far as I know. Let me rephrase that, my editing brain. We're going to play a song you'd like to play in a moment. But before that, where can people get more information about you?
1: Well, they can find me at sophieloxton.com. I'm on Instagram and TikTok as Sophie Loxton Author. And I'm published by Simon & Schuster. So there are also things about my books on those sites as well. And all good bookshops and Amazon and everywhere. So.
0: And what is your second choice of song and why?
1: My second choice is The Door by Teddy Swims. And I love a love song, but I also love a song that's about putting boundaries down in relationships as well. And often when you're writing romance, you're contrasting a good relationship, the one that's forming in the book, with something that's happened in the past. And it can be really hard to leave behind a situation that's difficult. So I love this song because it's about that.

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1: Earlier in the show, I asked some questions as part of our quiz, for which there are no prizes, apart from the fact that you've participated and maybe got some or all of the questions right. And this one was about books, about music or musicians. So, da-da-da-da-da! Sorry about that. I could download a fanfare, but I haven't. I'm the fanfare. So, question one. What novel is about a 55-year-old man who owns a record shop in North London called Championship Vinyl? And the answer is High Fidelity by Nick Hornby. Question two. What book by Taylor Jenkins Reid tells the story of a 60s band which split up at the height of their fame? And the answer is Daisy Jones and the Six, which was also made into a TV series where everybody wore fabulous clothes. Number three, the book The Commitments, which tells the story of a group of young people from Dublin who form a band, was written by whom? And the answer is Roddy Doyle. And the final question, number four. What is the book called by Caitlin Moran that's about a 16-year-old girl who reinvents herself as music writer Dolly Wilde? And the answer to that is How to Build a Girl. So, well done if you've just participated, or maybe it's made you think you'd like to read some of those books. I think the only one I haven't read is The Commitments, and I suppose that's because I saw the film first and the stage show, and maybe I should go back and read the book as well. Anyway, so the next song takes us back to the heady days of the 2012 London Olympics, and this song is one of my favourite songs of all time, and it was performed during the final parade at the Olympic Park, and it got to, I think, number four in the charts in 2012, and it's Elbow, One Day Like This.

Oh, I love that song so very much. Thank you for listening to Books and Tunes, and thank you to my guest, Sophie Loxton, who was talking about her book, Work, Love, Balance, which is available from all major bookshops and online outlets. Now, the last song in our playlist of music that creates a mood or maybe takes us back to a certain time in our lives where we felt a certain way. So say 10 years from now, somebody's decided to write a novel and they want 2026 to evoke how we felt and what was going on. So I wondered what songs they might play. Could it be this one?

That's the Amazing Ray and Where Is My Husband. Everyone's singing that at the moment, even my choir. It's fabulous. It's great fun to sing. It's great fun to sing. Or could it be the amazing and wonderful Harry Styles, who I'm going to see in a few weeks' time? Did you see him perform Aperture at the Brits? It was fantastic.

could it be Rosario and Bjork? I mean, honestly, I don't think I've heard anything like Berghain. I'm not entirely sure that's how you pronounce it. But, oh, that was amazing.

So could it be them or could it be this one? Because, you know, I currently am a great fan of Olivia Dean, and she collaborated with Sam Fender for this rather gorgeous piece of music called Rain Me In. See you next time.

0: send you these. 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
1: England are through to the round of 16 after a 2-1 win over the Democratic Republic of Congo last night. Harry Kane bailed them out towards the end of the game, but his fan always felt they were going to make it through.
2: My football brain said, we're going out, we're losing this. And my heart said, come on, there's still plenty of time left to go. And in the end, we were the better side. We tested their keeper more times. I say their keeper was the man of the match. So I thought we were just going to come back and win it. It was only a matter of time.
1: Officials say they're looking at every route to deport the Rochdale grooming gang leader who's set to be released from prison today. 73-year-old Shabir Ahmed served 14 years in jail, but his victims have been told he cannot be deported because of the Immigration Act from the 70s. Survivors of historical forced adoption are to get the apology they've been campaigning decades for. Nearly 200,000 babies of unmarried mothers were taken away for adoption from the 40s to the 70s. Education Secretary Bridget Phillipson called it a shameful period in our history. And two people have been arrested after climbing to the top of the Empire State Building in New York and then getting engaged. From Radio News Hub, I'm Frankie Hersine.
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0: Good morning, it's Tim Quick here from West Wilts Radio, and we're down at Iford Manor with Marianne.
1: Good morning, everyone.
0: How are you doing?
1: Lovely to have you back. Very well, thank you.
0: All good. On a semi-beautiful day, it's kind of like
1: It feels like April showers in May.
0: Yes.
1: Although which is a bit strange.
0: We're sat here in the middle of May and it's, for the most part, the sun is there.
1: The sun's mostly out, and to be honest, we could do with the rain. So
0: absolutely.
1: Let's avoid a drought like last year.
0: Yes.
1: Fingers crossed.
0: We do want this to come to an end and get the sun out properly.
1: Sun during the day, rain overnight.
0: Yeah. We can live with that. So, Iford Manor. We've now got Iford Manor. We've got the Cross Guns and the Inn at Freshford all open.
1: I know.
0: All
1: it's
0: at
1: a
0: the
1: first.
0: Same time.
1: All three of them. We reopened Cross Guns for the summer last Friday, and it's been a bit of a mountain to climb to get there. But it's so exciting to have all three venues up and running.
0: Exactly.
1: And for those that don't know the valleys around here, it's just so beautiful. So there's a lovely two valley walk where you've got us on the River Frome, and you can just walk down the River Frome essentially down to Freshford, and from there walk along the River Avon up to find yourself in Avoncliffe at the Cross Guns, and then it's just up and over a hill and you're back down at Iford. And so there's a lovely triangular walk, or you can just do part of it, and it's just really nice to sort of get out there and enjoy nature.
0: Mm-hmm. And you can enjoy a drink in all three of them. And
1: say,
0: you can enjoy some food.
1: Enjoy great food, good drink, and
0: what's not to like?
1: Well, hopefully lots of people like it.
0: Absolutely, absolutely. So across the show, what are we going to be looking forward to?
1: Well, there's lots of things coming up, as there always is in the summer. So, I mean, the highlight for me is always our jazz festival, which is coming up quickly in June. But we've got an awful lot of other things going on, some more low-key than others. So we have the Bradford and Avon Swift Group coming in a couple of weeks' time, and got a Butterfly and Moth Day coming up in July.
0: Mm-hmm.
1: Obviously, our supper clubs are going again, which is always an absolute treat.
0: Mm-hmm.
1: Freshford and Cross Guns, I think, just being open. And we'll chat through where we are with the works there and the various phases of renovations going on. And I think it's just, hopefully everyone could just get out and just enjoy some really nice walks
0: and
1: some beautiful places.
0: And let's briefly talk gardens, because obviously this weather on and off has probably...
1: It's benefited the garden no end.
0: It's benefited the gardens.
1: It's been marvellous. So we've just had this really hot, relatively speaking, dry April. And it was a bit crazy because the wisteria came out so quickly, the tulips and everything was really were really early. And now we've got this marvellous cacophony of colours and everything, riot of everything in the garden. The wisteria, although the one on the front of the house has gone past its best now, up in the garden, some of the freestanding wisteria and around the pond are looking utterly glorious. And the roses are really coming out in full force.
0: Mm-hmm.
1: And the clematis and the alliums are a riot of colour. And we've still got some tulips.
0: Love an allium.
1: Not money, but who doesn't love an allium? I call them pom-poms on sticks.
0: Yes.
1: And it's such a nice time to be in the garden, as it really not just comes to life, but just explodes into summer.
0: Wonderful, wonderful. Right, let's have a piece of music and then we'll catch up the other side of which piece of music have we chosen here?
1: This is a really old school one, but I heard it the other day and thought, I haven't had this in my life for far too long. It's My Life by Bon Jovi.
0: Excellent choice.

0: Good morning, it's Tim Quick here for West Wilts Radio down at Iford Manor. And I'm still with Marianne. Now, one of the things that, because we're recording this on the 15th of May, and last week we enjoyed Sir David Attenborough's 100th birthday. And the kind of the national treasure that is
1: Isn't he a legend?
0: He's a legend.
1: Absolutely. I mean, I've been really enjoying watching his programmes with my boys. Mm. Even my four-year-old just absolutely loves him, which is super. Did you know that Wild Isles, one of their episodes in Wild Isles with David Attenborough a few years ago, was actually filmed in the valley here?
0: Is that right?
1: Which is fantastic, yes. So we were very honoured to have been part of one of his programmes
0: exactly.
1: in the past. But as we, you know, as we spring towards summer, it's not just the garden that's waking up, but I mean, the nature in the valley is just stupendous. And
0: yes.
1: we are so lucky to be looking after such a wealth of, variety of residents and neighbours, really.
0: Yes.
1: Big and small.
0: Absolutely. I know we've talked in the past with William about kind of like the damage of the beavers and things like that.
1: Have you Yes. The beavers can continue taking down our trees. Yes, we're not entirely sure how to feel about that one.
0: Most of the nature's welcome.
1: Indeed. Yeah. But no, I mean, the river itself is so full of nature. We're very lucky. Just yesterday, I was taking a tour group round, and after the main garden, we were walking up to the walled garden, and one of the chaps was looking in the river, and he got so excited because he saw some trout.
0: Oh, right.
1: And he couldn't believe how clear it was, and started spotting lots of fish in there. But we do. It's a really healthy river. Often when it's quiet at night, there's resident egret that comes down and fishes there. We have heron that come down. The otters often come and play. So we definitely know we have the beavers. They're difficult to spot, but we certainly see evidence of their residence here. The kingfishers are unbelievable.
0: Oh, the kingfishers are stunning.
1: But a flash of blue. So hard.
0: That's all you see, isn't it?
1: So and then hard to see.
0: You see the flash of blue, and then you stay static, and you just don't see them again.
1: Absolutely.
0: Yeah.
1: I'd say that they come and they go. And then you've got the wagtails and just, you know, a whole host of things. The bats are flying again now, which mm-hmm. is wonderful to see. So we've got, I think it was about 12 different species of bats just in this little area down at Iford. And of course, we're in SSSI, a site of special scientific interest for greater and lesser horseshoe bats, one of the most important roosts in the country, which we're always very happy to sort of ensure that their numbers are keeping up. And they feed on the dung beetle, or it's the greater horseshoe bats. It's quite interesting to watch them. They're ground feeders, so their young prefer the dung beetle, which is one of the main reasons it's so important to have cows grazing the valley here, because the dung beetle thrives on cow dung specifically. And the dung beetle not only then aerates the soil and naturally fertilises it by pulling the dung down into the soil, but it helps support this maternity roost of greater horseshoe bats that we have because the bats come out and they very specifically feed on the dung beetle. And they just sort of stand there almost and eat it. I think they're the only ones that are ground feeder bats, and quite extraordinary to see. But the whole valley is springing to life, and, you know, there's deer everywhere, and everywhere you look, there's wildlife. And it's not just that, it's the flowers. The wildflowers are starting to come out. The butterflies are out. The wild garlic is obviously making its way into the menu.
0: Love the smell of wild garlic.
1: Oh, it's wonderful. I mean, Matt does so many things with wild garlic, and ferments and honeys and all sorts of things that you can use year round. But at this time of year, it's fresh, and it's just spring on a plate.
0: And that's one of the things you pride yourself on, the use of everything kind of from here within the
1: absolutely
0: the kitchen.
1: Within what we can do. So I mean, we source as much as we can from the estate. It's not possible to do everything.
0: No.
1: And what we tend to do, particularly with the fruit and vegetables, to a large extent we use external local producers who specialise in it.
0: Yep.
1: But then we top that up with as much of our own as we possibly can. But it does also help take the stress off slightly, because in the years of the gluts of slugs and various other things, it means you can't quite know exactly where it is. But it's always very clearly labelled on our menus, and if it says it's Wall Garden or Iford, then you know it's definitely come from here.
0: Absolutely.
1: It's great. The rhubarb, particularly at the moment, is going great.
0: I know
1: exploded.
0: The Friday Supper Club a couple of weeks ago, we enjoyed some rhubarb, and
1: And I think on the Danishes every morning there's always a rhubarb Danish down in the cafe, which is great.
0: Some of the Danishes just blow your mind.
1: Indeed. But no, so it's nice to be able to integrate everything in, and In fact, I believe Matt just had some beef delivered this morning.
0: Yes, yes. No, absolutely. We've been eyeing that up from our position here in the cafe. It looks spectacular. Looks spectacular. Right, well, we'll head on over and speak to Matt. What piece of music are we going to play right now?
1: Again, this is a bit of a sort of blast from the past, one I haven't listened to for a long time, but I really like it. It's called Stay Gold and by First Aid Kit.
0: Nice.

0: Tim Quick here for West Wilts Radio at Iford Manor. And we've just seen a delivery of incredible looking beef, and I'm with Matt in the kitchen. What about this beef?
1: Yeah, absolutely. Very exciting. We've just got it in this morning, so we are going through it and doing the prime cuts, as we say here, and then the secondary cuts and getting stuff minced and dried and aged and, all the different businesses.
0: Absolutely. So what are the long-term, where's all this beef going to be heading?
1: The primer cuts, as in the steaks between Iford Manor and the Inn at Freshford. Mm-hmm. And then the secondary cuts we use for a lot of things like our burgers and stuff like that for the cross guns.
0: And
1: throughout our salami and curing as well. And just to bring nice dry aged beef to the table.
0: Wonderful. Of course, you've got three outlets now to,
1: that's it,
0: to cater
1: all three
0: for
1: open
0: now.
1: Now.
0: Absolutely. Keeping you busy.
1: Yeah, keeps me out of trouble, definitely.
0: Keeps you out of trouble. It looks spectacular.
1: Yeah, really
0: so
1: good beef.
0: Kind of food wise, what are we looking at? I came out here personally a couple of weeks ago for a Friday night supper club.
1: That's right, yeah.
0: That was incredible. The venison.
1: Yeah, we're very lucky with the venison, the beef and the lamb here. I mean, it's a chef's dream in that sense. We definitely know where it's come from. We know what it's at. It's no air miles and the highest of quality. And we obviously have got a setup where it allows us to dry age things and intense the flavour. Obviously, we're in wild garlic season now at the moment, and everything's starting to rear its head and come out, and the sun's trying to come out.
0: We're talking here on the 15th of May, and the weather.
1: Yeah,
0: I think it's got the April memo. It's April
1: it
0: showers.
1: Has, yeah,
0: isn't it?
1: It needs to get its act together and start coming out a bit more, I think.
0: Yes.
1: Yeah, people can sit out on terrace and enjoy some Italian style food.
0: Exactly.
1: Yeah.
0: Exactly. So when's the next? So Friday supper clubs, they're how frequently?
1: It's next week, our next one, every 2 weeks.
0: Okay.
1: Next week we've got a cracker coming up as well. All very seasonal. Got a lovely dry aged beef ragu on next week with some saldo pasta made from our offcuts of saldo. So again, zero waste policy. The supper clubs are very exciting, and it lets my younger members of the team have some more training and do something different and keep their interest, really.
0: Yeah.
1: So it's not the same day-to-day thing. It's something different.
0: Yeah, and there's a bit of light jazz playing in the background.
1: Absolutely.
0: As well.
1: Absolutely, can't be some jazz.
0: It is.
1: So, it goes really well with the food that we do in the room, and it's a lovely night.
0: Yeah, it was a wonderful night. Wonderful night. So, anything else in the food world?
1: Not really, to be honest. No, we're just really
0: more
1: excited.
0: Of the same.
1: Yeah, more of the same. Really excited that we've got Cross Guns open, the shack, doing some great burgers, sandwich press, Greek salads, chopped salads, butter bowls, or soft serve ice cream down there, Belgian style waffles using our saldo. Some really naughty stuff just to treat yourself after a long walk down canal.
0: God, mine and Bob's mouths watering.
1: Can't beat a soft serve, Mr.
0: Absolutely,
1: Whippy.
0: Absolutely, absolutely.
1: Yeah.
0: Right, let's have some music.
1: Yeah, we're going to go with Green Day today. I'm an American Idiot.
0: We're not going to point that at any particular American Idiot.
1: No,
0: are we?
1: We're not. Not at the moment.
0: No,
1: we'll leave that to imagination.
0: We'll keep it politically correct.
1: Yes.
0: Here we go then.

0: West Wilts Radio. It's Tim Quick here down at Iford Manor with Marianne. Now, we've been talking nature a little bit earlier on. Let's talk a little bit more about nature, but in the form of the smaller creatures, the kind of the winged variety, birds and bees.
1: Absolutely, and butterflies too.
0: Yeah.
1: So one of the things that we love doing at Iford is working closely with local charities and indeed national charities, and just trying to raise general awareness what people can do at home to, you know, bring this marvellous wildlife into their gardens and provide more of a habitat and a nature corridor for these animals to be able to move around. And we have various days coming up where we have said charities coming here to Iford. So if you either to the cafe or the restaurant or indeed come to visit the garden, you'll find a stall set up to find out more information. And the first one we have coming is coming up soon on the 24th, Sunday the 24th of May. Mm-hmm. And it's the Bradford and Avon Swift Society, and they are, I mean, one of the biggest joys for me each summer, and I haven't seen it so far this year, is when you have the migration of the swallows and then the swifts and the house martins.
0: Yeah.
1: They don't all come through at the same time. You tend to get the house martins and the swifts together, and then the swallows at a separate time.
0: Okay, they queue up. Yeah.
1: But it's incredible. They come en masse, and for us, it's always by the bridge, and they just... They just soar around, and it's an absolute joy to see.
0: Yeah.
1: And the migration is so important, and so the timing obviously varies each year, and indeed their numbers, but something to look out for around this time.
0: Yeah.
1: But I'd say to people, please do come and meet the sort of Bradford and Avon Swift Society, and just learn a bit more about how you might be able to help these birds come and roost up for the summer. They're not very obtrusive at all, they're just wonderful to see.
0: And do you literally know, kind of like almost to the day?
1: No.
0: The date you know it's going to be around this time,
1: it's just generally around this time. And what tends to happen is I just tend to sort of walk out one day, oh, they're here.
0: It's like, I know growing up, it always used to be the day that the flying ants came. You know, there was always the flying ant day.
1: Yeah, or whatever. So you can never predict exactly when it happens. No. It's partially weather dependent. I mean, with these, I think they're obviously migrating a very long way from Africa, and the timing will vary, but they always come through the valley, and it's just you just sit and watch, and it's nature does what nature does.
0: Yes,
1: and it does it best.
0: Yeah. So, well, I think it's a good, you know, one of the things we were talking about kind of before we came to air was just how growing up we had to wait for things, and it's in a different generation now and whatever, and I think nature tells us, reminds us, if
1: nature
0: you like.
1: Teaches us not everything is instant.
0: Yes.
1: And it doesn't always happen when we want it, and
0: no.
1: We can't always predict it or control it.
0: You know, we can have our deliveries and kind of like if we need something tomorrow,
1: absolutely.
0: We can have it delivered tomorrow, but nature doesn't work like that.
1: No, it doesn't. And I think that's why the overriding joy when it does happen and when it does deliver is just so sort of special.
0: Lovely.
1: And then the other thing that we have coming up as well is we have had an annual butterfly day for decades now, but we're changing it slightly for this year, and we're sort of pairing it back to make it really much more focused on the butterflies and the moths. So we do this in conjunction with Butterfly Conservation, who are a fantastic charity, and I mean, butterflies and moths are so important to our ecosystems and are often overlooked.
0: Yes.
1: And there's certainly nowhere near as many as there used to be. Luckily here in the valley, because we have kept our wildflower meadows, and we, you know, they're not grazed during certain times of year, so we don't let the cows in until July to let the orchids seed, and the butterflies have really sort of enjoy those orchids and the wildflowers in those meadows. And so what we do in July, so before we let the cows in, we put these paths through, and so visitors can come, and it's an entirely free day, so it doesn't include the garden. This is outside the garden. We open up, we're going to open up one of our wildflower meadows this year. Stunning views across the valley, so lovely to see. But then it's also just a joy just to see all these different wildflowers. There's no intervention really in terms of what's been planted. It's all naturalistic,
0: and
1: so it's just been a basic ecology over the years that's evolved, and the number of butterflies that you'll see are huge. And we've also work every year with Butterfly Conservation to do a moth trapping exercise, so we can monitor the types and varieties and numbers of moths that we have in the valley. It does vary. So although we do it at the same time each year, it has

0: You actually have a chance to hold one of those giant hawk moths, and they're lovely, and they're beautiful creatures.
1: And I was going to say,
0: because
1: butterflies, you know, there's an infinite variety, and they're all beautiful.
0: Mm.
1: Moths don't get as much kind of good press as the butterflies.
0: I think because they just fly around at night, don't they?
1: Irritate you around your lamps,
0: and you just sort of flip them away. And because it's darker, we don't tend to actually see the colours, and often they are darker colours themselves, but not all. Mm. And it's a very rare opportunity to get to see moths up close, but they are absolutely beautiful. And so it's a really special day. And as always, we've got Nolene Beasley coming along, and we sponsor it so that she can provide free crafts for children to engage them and get them more engaged in sort of butterfly type activities.
1: Yeah,
0: too.
1: Great stuff. Well, let's take us back to the kind of like what we were talking about just now, the kind of like the slightly bigger winged creatures of birds for our next piece of music.
0: Well, one of my favourite pieces of music is Songbird, and I just thought if we're talking about birds, then Songbird by Fleetwood Mac has to be it.
1: Excellent choice.

0: Iford Manor. It's Tim Quick here for West Wilts Radio, and I'm with Marianne. Now, over the last couple of months, every time I switch the TV on, there's you're either on the TV or I see a film trailer, and there's, you know, and there's, I'm thinking, that's Iford Manor. But as well as films and TV, you're also featuring books.
1: We do. It's quite surreal this year, really, and ever so grateful to the many people who have very kindly sort of included the garden or Iford within whatever they're writing about. And we've got two books that have actually been out just this week, and I'd say grab them when you can, although maybe wait a few weeks because we're hoping to have them stocked on our shelves in a couple of weeks' time.
0: Yes.
1: Two books by two people, authors that are very well revered and we know quite well. The first is Sean Pritchard, who, if anyone's on Instagram and enjoys floristry, then you may already know him. His first

0: book Inside Out was spectacular and talked about growing your own flowers and bringing the garden into the house and arrangements. Mm-hmm. And he's just released his second book called Atmospheric. Now, we're not one of the main gardens featured within it, but there are quite a few photos within it that are with Iford. But Sean has this incredible way of working with colour and putting together combinations you wouldn't necessarily expect to come together, and his knowledge of sort of, I guess, cut flowers and the flower arranging is very inspirational. And this book is unbelievably easy to access, easy to read, laid out beautifully. And when I picked it up and was reading it, I'm so inspired, and I'm quite looking forward now to sort of replanning yet again the cut garden for next year. And I, yes, I'd urge people to sort of go and look at it. But no, Sean's a good friend of ours, and I'm hoping we're trying to get a date sorted for him to come as well to do an evening here, where he and I will have conversation about not so much the book, although that will be part of it, but also a bit about his background, what inspired him, how he got into it, and all those sort of questions that you often want to ask, but you don't always get under the skin of. So watch this space, and that date will come out. And similarly, Thomas Rutter, he has also just released a book called A Garden Through Time. Mm-hmm. And we are so honoured to be included within this. There's, I believe, 30 gardens that he's chosen, and we are one of them. These are sort of gardens across the whole world. And so you've got Monet's garden, you've got the more modern garden over in Singapore, you've got Hadrian's garden, and then you've got Iford in the middle, as well as a few others from the UK.
1: Big company there.
0: And we're truly honoured. Now, Thomas knows the garden here pretty well, because he actually came and sort of worked alongside our team for a time a few years back. And again, we're trying to sort a date as well for him to also come along and just sort of talk through this absolutely incredible book with all these fabulous gardens and the histories. So anyone who's interested in gardens and enjoys Iford, I think you probably will enjoy these books, so do look out for them.
1: Absolutely. So keep your eyes peeled on the website, I guess.
0: Absolutely. And indeed our shop shelves, where we'll hopefully be stocking them very soon. Signed copies as well, I hope.
1: Be interested, but keep your powder dry. Come and buy them when they come to visit.
0: Indeed. And then we've the other things that we've got in the diary currently on a gardening side, which dates are firmly set, are our wall garden tours. In the past, we've done behind the scenes tours, which used to go to the wall garden and then into the main garden. But we've been doing so much work in the wall garden over recent years that we decided that actually it merits its own tour.
1: Yes.
0: And it's wonderful. We've now got an enlarged garden team. We had two new members join our garden team at the end of March, and they're absolutely wonderful. And obviously, we've got the pub gardens to sort of take on now as well. So we've got six people in total across our team, and it's a wonderfully diverse team that works beautifully together. And in the wall garden, the changes over recent years, we've gone from the national collection of bindweed, because it had been somewhat neglected over there, and it's now got our new glass houses where we propagate all of the plants, about 90% of what we put out in the garden here, and indeed put into the pots and some of the hanging baskets in the pub. We've propagated that here. Some of the pub ones we have had to buy in as well, because obviously need a bit more mature plants. But it's great. It's a really productive garden. Obviously, it's growing lots of fruit and veg. Mm-hmm. We have the cut flowers, which the team do fantastically well, and I love working. It's mainly Tim that I work with on the cut flowers, for the restaurant, the cafe, our holiday cottage, and indeed the pubs. And so it's wonderfully productive. Plus, of course, the wall garden has always been the space to play. It's very different from the main garden. We love the main garden, but in the wall garden, we don't have the same restrictions on design or anything like that, so we can really experiment. And my mother-in-law, who is quite an artist, one of her many sort of skills under her hat, in fact she drew the logo for Iford and the line drawings as well for the pubs and their new logos, that's all her. But she's got an amazing shell house in the wall garden, her poem from which it is on the plaque there, and she's made a puzzle board sort of garden. There's a whole load of topiary, a lot of which has secret meaning behind it, and it's all just good fun, and a very different vibe vibe and different atmosphere from the main garden.
1: Yeah.
0: And yes, Lily, who joined us at the end of March, is just having her inaugural wall garden tour. I think she had it last week. And
1: Okay.
0: I think you're going to be catching up with her later.
1: I think we're seeing Lily.
0: Sort of see how she's settling in. But
1: yeah,
0: it's been great to welcome her and indeed Jen to the team. But Jen's not here today. So
1: No, looking forward to meeting Lily. But yes, some of these things you're talking about there, of course, were seen in the
0: Absolutely, Saving Country Houses.
1: In the TV show, the Penelope Keith one.
0: Indeed. So Channel 4's Saving Country Houses with Penelope Keith. Yes. And we have fingers crossed. We are hearing rumours that there might be a sort of series 2 coming along. So we're hopeful that that happens and that we might be asked
1: back.
0: They
1: quite often revisit.
0: We're hoping. So fingers crossed for that.
1: Yeah. Well, because you appeared in episodes 6 and 8 where you saw the kind of like the restoration of the glass house there.
0: Indeed. All in the wall garden.
1: So yes, I can see them coming back. Right, let's have a piece of music. We'll head off to see Lily, but while we do that, what piece of music are we playing?
0: Well, thinking about the transformation in the wall garden over the years, mm-hmm. thought a bit of Basement Jaxx and What a Difference Your Love Makes.
1: Cunning choice.

0: Tim Quick here down at Iford Manor with Marianne, and we're talking pubs. We are now in a position where, for the first time across the last year, we've talked pubs, and one pub's been open, next pub's been open. Both pubs are open, and Iford Manor.
1: I know, it's quite exciting. So for the summer, because we're going to have to close the cross guns again for more works, there's quite a lot of work needed there. So it's an iterative process, but very important, I think, for everybody to have that, you know, serving drinks in the summer, because it's just such an amazing spot.
0: Yes.
1: And so, yes, so the Cross Guns is open. For those that don't know the amazing spot I just mentioned, don't try and go there by car, a bit of a nightmare, but do go there by foot, by bike, by boat, by narrow boat, or by train.
0: Yeah, you can go there by train.
1: It's wonderful. It has its own little train station, but you have to make sure you're in the right carriage, because I think it's a single carriage stop
0: still. Yes, if you're coming out of Bath, it's always you need to move carriage.
1: Yes. So you need to know where you are for that one. But it's incredible. It's on a steep hillside with this incredible beer garden. You have the River Avon at the bottom of the beer garden, but behind the pub, and this is what's unusual, is you've got the Kennet and Avon Canal, and then it crosses over on this unbelievable viaduct just to the side of the beer garden. Yeah. So you have this amazing architecture. You have canal boats going above you, the river going below you, no through roads, and then the railway on the far side.
0: Yeah.
1: And in the evening, you get the cows in the field opposite. I'm not actually sure whose cows they are, but they come down and, you know, you just see them down by the river. And it's absolutely idyllic. I can't think of many places, certainly not around here, where you can get on a train in the centre of Bath or Bristol, get on out, and you step out, and you're not in a village. You are just in the middle of the country. Yeah. Which is perfect, and with a pub.
0: And if it was in the train, it's minutes away from Bravelhaven or Bath. Yeah,
1: exactly. Yeah. So that's great. So that's sort of serving drinks, and we have what we're calling the shack this year, but it is serving cheeseburgers and salad bowls and a whole load of things, and also soft serve ice cream. Oh, and some waffles. I mean,
0: yes,
1: that's my order sorted.
0: Yeah, talking to Matt earlier on, he was talking about the soft serve, and based on the beef we were looking at, if that's going in the burgers, then...
1: Oh, it does.
0: Yes.
1: It does.
0: Wow. Yeah.
1: So, no, delicious burgers, but as I say, for me, it's the soft serve.
0: Yeah.
1: And then, obviously, walk down the River Avon and you find yourself at Freshford, or indeed, if you don't want to walk, then wait for a train and hop one station down.
0: Yeah.
1: And you find yourself down in Freshford, and of course, that's much more of a gastropub, and we've got some outside seating at the moment, but the garden itself we've been redoing, because the decking had been there for, I think, about 10 years or so, but it was rotten.
0: Yeah.
1: So we've taken the decking out, and we've just been in there the last week or so, really terraforming the new terraces. I think Steve, our head gardener, has been down there this week with his measuring tape and is measuring up for shrubs and things. So we've got an idea of how we want it to look.
0: Okay.
1: It will take a while for the garden to mature, but we're hoping to get it open in the coming weeks. And so that will be wonderful when it does. Hopefully to coincide with the warmer weather and fewer showers.
0: Yes. No, exactly. Yeah. No, that'll come.
1: Oh, it always does.
0: Yeah, it will come.
1: And certainly in time for our jazz festival, which is coming up very quickly.
0: Exactly. We're only weeks away now, aren't we?
1: We are. It's the end of June.
0: It's felt like a long, long way away, and then suddenly June is around the corner.
1: It flies by when you're having fun,
0: yes,
1: is what I say.
0: Yeah, yeah.
1: But no, it's amazing. Tickets are selling very well, so I would say to everyone who's thinking of coming, please do jump on there and get your tickets.
0: Mm-hmm.
1: We've still got a few tickets for the Thursday night, which is amazing. We've got a superb saxophonist and pianist up in the cloister, and that's a really nice sort of picnic in the garden in the evening. Very rare opportunity to do so. We have the concert within the cloister interval where we serve tea and coffee, and then you go back into the cloister, and we put the roof on as well, so you don't have to worry about the weather or anything. It's all really nice,
0: but it's going to be good weather anyway.
1: Oh,
0: it's going to be good weather.
1: It always is, and in some ways it might be shade from the sun.
0: Last year got the memo.
1: Absolutely.
0: This year will as well.
1: It does tend to down here, which is nice. Friday night is sold out, I'm afraid, but we are running a waiting list, so do get yourself added to that if you'd like to come. Again, another cloister concert. And then the Saturday, which is the big night, essentially, we call it the party night.
0: Yeah.
1: And so we have Snowboy in the Latin section, which is very much Latin jazz. And we also have Mike Vitti returning to DJ. And so it always ends up with a bit of a party dancing on the lawn, dancing up by the Gazeta, lots of people having a great time. And can't wait. And then, of course, we have the jazz lunches in the restaurant. And I think the Sunday's sold out, but there's a handful of tickets left for the Saturday too. So do have a look. That's
0: Head over to the website.
1: The 21st of June. seen, yeah, on the website.
0: Yeah. Brilliant, brilliant. And on the Saturday night, is it Snowboy?
1: It is Snowboy.
0: Should we have a bit of Snowboy playing then?
1: Why not?
0: Yeah,
1: I'm going to have to see if I can pronounce the names of his song, but I quite like to have Funky Djembe, which I think will have everyone up and dancing.
0: Absolutely. Give you a taste of what's to come.

0: Tim Quick here for West Wilts Radio. Still at Iford Manor, and we're just passing the ticket office, and we bumped into Frieda. How you doing, Frieda?
1: Wonderful. I love being here. Thank you.
0: Yeah, good stuff. Good stuff. Have you had much business today? Are they keeping you busy?
1: We've got 125 booked in.
0: Right, okay.
1: And then we often get a lot of people who just turn up without
0: yes.
1: having booked as well.
0: Yes, of course.
1: So,
0: but that's a fair volume,
1: even
0: without the kind of like the...
1: Yeah, Wisteria's just going over.
0: Yes.
1: But the roses are coming up into centre stage.
0: I was going to say, Marianne was telling us about the kind of the roses. Yeah.
1: Well worth a look.
0: Yeah, no, absolutely. Now, you are also a resident of Avoncliff as well.
1: I am indeed.
0: So you're doubly excited.
1: 47 years at the end of this month.
0: Is that right?
1: Yeah.
0: So you were... Yeah, that makes you about 48 now, I would have thought. Yeah.
1: I can recommend a very good optician.
0: Is that right? We're not recommending Specsavers here. But you've enjoyed having the Cross Guns reopened, yeah?
1: We are delighted. The residents, because it had been closed for a while and it was on the market, and we were not enthralled with the previous owners.
0: No.
1: And when we heard it was being bought by William and Marianne from Iford Manor...
0: Yeah.
1: I asked William if he'd like me to, you know, sound out the residents, you know, about thoughts. And the first response was, oh, thank goodness, at last, a proper owner.
0: Love it.
1: Give the man a medal.
0: Love it.
1: That was the first response.
0: Excellent.
1: And
0: excellent.
1: Generally speaking, the residents are delighted.
0: Great stuff.
1: To have the pub open. It's had its difficulties because there's a lot of work needs to be done.
0: Yeah, no, absolutely. Yeah, yeah.
1: But no, we're absolutely
0: delighted.
1: It's open. And
0: it's
1: in good hands now, long term.
0: Yes, yeah, no, absolutely. The future looks good.
1: Yeah, it's an old, very old building and it needs people who understand it.
0: Absolutely, and they do, and they do. Well, we will be back on a future occasion because you're a member of the Bradfordians and you're rehearsing for 12th Night.
1: We are currently rehearsing.
0: Exactly, so we're going to be back at some point for you to get you to quote some Shakespeare.
1: Well, maybe. I don't want to give the game away.
0: No, absolutely, absolutely. But there's a queue of people behind us here, so we will let you get on. Good to see you. Thank you for that.
1: I hope you enjoy your walk around the garden.
0: Absolutely, thank you.
1: And we'll see you down at the Cross Guns, I hope.
0: Absolutely, yeah.
1: Thanks a lot.
0: Perfect, thank you.
1: Bye.
0: Now, we talked earlier on that we were going to be trying to seek out Lily, who's been showing a couple around the walled garden, and we found Lily. Nice to meet you, Lily.
2: Hi, nice to meet you.
0: Now, you are the new girl on the block.
2: I am, yeah.
0: Are you enjoying it? Obviously, kind of like Marianne and William are around locally, so we can't say anything other than the fact that you're enjoying it. But you are enjoying it,
2: I'm loving it. Feeling very lucky to be here.
0: And you those other people have joined similar times, haven't
2: you? Yes, so Jen's joined as well. So, yeah, very excited to be joining with her.
0: And she's off on her jollies at the moment.
2: She is, enjoying a nice little weekend away.
0: Yeah, no, absolutely. So what's your new role then? What jobs have they given you?
2: So just generally kind of helping in the garden with anything that's needed, really. Helping with planting, helping with pruning, things like that.
0: Yeah, good stuff. And the weather's, it's been kind on and off, hasn't it?
2: I've been lucky. I've come from Devon, so
0: that
2: was just...
0: They're used to rain, Devon. Whereabouts in Devon?
2: I was working at Rosemore Gardens, so Great Torrington, so very wet. Yeah.
0: No, absolutely. Yeah, no. And you've been showing somebody around the walled garden out this morning.
2: Yeah.
0: Is that a standard thing that, you know, you've been doing, or was that your first tour?
2: Yeah.
0: So kind of the walled garden isn't an area that most people will have, they'll, you know, they get the visit and they go around the main garden where mm-hmm. most of your life is in the main garden. But what do people see behind the scenes in the walled garden?
2: Well, they'll see where we kind of propagate all of the plants for mm-hmm. Going into the garden. Also where we grow produce and cut flowers for the restaurant and for the family as well.
0: Yeah, yeah.
2: And then it's an area where the family are able to put a bit more of their personality on it.
0: Yes, yeah, yeah.
2: So there's lovely topiary. There's a nice puzzle garden up there.
0: Yes,
2: beautiful shell house. So, yeah, lots to see.
0: Yeah, no, absolutely. Have you got a favourite bit?
2: Oh, I do love the puzzle garden, actually.
0: Yeah?
2: Yeah. It's. I'm not sure how to describe it.
0: Yeah, no, I'm not familiar with the puzzle garden. So what's the puzzle garden?
2: So Elizabeth Cartwright Hignett,
0: yes.
2: So when she came, she built this puzzle garden, mm-hmm. and she wrote a poem, and it's written on the floor. So there's a puzzle to try and figure out what the poem is.
0: Okay.
2: But it's just beautiful. It's filled with lots of box planted in like a checkerboard.
0: Yeah, yeah.
2: Beautiful wisterias, irises, and just an amazing view as well over the river. So
0: yeah, it is a beautiful, spectacular place.
2: It is.
0: Yeah, and the wisteria is just coming to its end, I suppose. But it has a revival later in the year, doesn't it?
2: It could reflower. Yeah.
0: Yeah. Depends what the weather's doing. Yeah. Right. Let's have a piece of music. Now, we talked off air about how you pronounce this lady's name, because it's a revelation to me how you pronounce this. I've been mispronouncing it as Lofi.
2: Yes, so was I.
0: For way too long. I know she's Icelandic, where Björk came from, but I think it's Leve.
2: It is, yeah.
0: Leve. Now, referencing the fact that you're a fresh starter here, mm-hmm. Can you remember the name of the song?
2: From the Start.
0: From the Start. Here we go.
2: Don't

0: Tim Quick here for West Wilts Radio, down at Iford Manor, and I'm still with Marianne. It's just to say ta-ta to the listeners, really. We've had a lovely day here. To thank you for your company.
1: Not at all. And Will sends his apologies as well. We're right in the middle of May, which means it's manic tour season, which is lovely. But yes, he's been leading various tours while we've been chatting away, so he hasn't had a chance to say hello. But I'm sure we'll hear from him next time.
0: And I saw on the kind of like on the socials that it's been your 10-year wonderful wedding anniversary.
1: I can't believe it's been 10 years. It's been time flies. It's absolutely amazing. But it was lovely. We had a lily in the valley, which was a very special flower for me. I love it. And that featured in our wedding. So we've had that in the cloister. It's gone over already, though, because it's been a much warmer year this year than it was back in 2016.
0: Yes, absolutely. Well, many congratulations.
1: Thank you.
0: And thank you for your company today. And we'll see you soon.
1: Indeed, looking forward to it.
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3: Mothers and children who went through forced historical adoption in the decades after World War II are to receive a formal apology in Parliament today. Nearly 200,000 children were taken from their mothers. Many of them were told to give up their babies because they were unmarried. Next, England captain Harry Kane says his side can't win the World Cup without passing tests. After a 2-1 win over the Democratic Republic of Congo last night, they face Mexico in Mexico City in the early hours of Monday morning, facing a host nation at altitude. Anthony Gordon set up both goals for Kane. Speaking on England's social media channels after the match, he had only praise for his captain.
4: Talks, I could just see him in there somewhere, just thought put it in the area, and he does the rest for both goals.
3: And the final countdown to Edinburgh hosting the Tour de France Grand Départ is underway. There's just 1 year to go until the sporting event comes to the Scottish capital. That's the latest from Radio News Hub. I'm Tanita Sim.
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13: Good morning, this is Pete Cole on West Wilts Radio, back after 2 or 3 weeks' holiday, so live in the studio this morning. And I'll be talking to Bewley's, the funeral directors. I'll be talking to Ryan and Cassie shortly. But welcome to Talk and Tunes on this reasonable Tuesday morning. Start with a little bit of music and then we'll be getting straight into the chat. So this is Stevie Wonder and this is Master Blaster.

0: Stevie Wonder getting us underway on West Wilts Radio this morning. And it's Talking Tunes, and I'm talking to Ryan and Cassie from Bewley's, the funeral directors, that are quite local to us, just down the bottom of the hill from the studio. Welcome, Ryan. Welcome, Cassie. Good morning.
1: Good morning.
0: So going to talk to you a little bit about what you do. We've got a few questions to ask and to go. So I'll start very much with you, Ryan, and we'll get very much into what the funeral directors do and can offer, and then we'll pick up with Cassie when it's sort of at the point where you would join in to help out, I suppose, really. So first question I was going to ask is, when a loved one passes, what can someone expect when they first contact you?
2: Yeah, of course. So at DJ Bewley, we offer a 24-hour service where trained staff will take a phone call day or night. First of all, we need to establish whether our services are required early on. For example, someone's passed away at home
3: or a care home, we will need to send out a team to go and look after the loved one more or less straight away, or depending if the person's passed away in hospital, our services may not be required straight away because they have facilities there to look after a loved one. We'll then take the deceased details and next of kin contact details as well. We'll explain the first steps and possibly schedule an appointment to meet with the family, but there's no rush to make any decisions at this early stage.
0: Fantastic. Okay, so yeah, nothing really much to add to that one there. I know as well from experience, and what does someone need to bring with them when they're really with their first meeting with you, or they will need to provide?
3: Well, there's no rush to bring anything at this early stage, so it's quite an informal meeting to begin with. If they've got any planning information, some notes that the loved one may have left behind, they may have even had a prepaid funeral plan which would contain lots of notes about the wishes, it's always useful. They may want to bring some clothing for the deceased. Maybe a photograph can be helpful as well. That can help us with the preparation. And we also say to possibly come with a friend or a family member for support.
0: Okay, yeah, that's very important, isn't it? Yeah,
3: it is.
0: Particularly possibly if you're not capable of driving after the after that first meeting, which I completely understand.
3: Yeah, and also sort of taking it all in as well is a daunting task coming into to a place like us and having that support and being able to reflect afterwards, definitely.
0: What about the horrible official paperwork that's needed at some point? What?
3: Yes, at some stage, paperwork will be required for either the burial or cremation. The cremation has a little bit more paperwork involved because a cremation is more final as opposed to a burial. But for burial or cremation, the death will need to be registered. At some stage, the medical examiner will get in touch with the family to go through the possible cause of death, make sure the family understand and have an opportunity to ask questions at that stage. But if they're happy with what is going to be the cause of death, that will then go through to the registrar, and then the registrar will then phone the family to invite them in and then take them through the next stage.
0: Okay, and you will help with all those stages with where needed?
3: Yes, and we explain all that beforehand. We give them some literature and explain what's going to happen and that whole process. And then when that process begins, the other authorities will get involved and also help and assist. But we're always there at the end of the phone if they've got any questions at any stage.
0: Oh, that's fantastic. So that's really, really good. I know these days with advertisements on television and God knows what else, what options are available for a funeral and how much can you organise?
3: There's lots of options today on TV. I think it's on all the time, advertising about prepaid funeral plans. But what I would say is we're local. You can walk in at any time and speak to a member of staff on a personal note. And I say your loved one will be looked after locally as well, unlike some of these other national online providers. We will use a local crematorium. And we're also flexible. So, for example, with some of these national online providers, what's normally involved is a direct cremation. Now, we do offer the same, a direct cremation, but sometimes families want a little bit more than this. For example, they may want to see a loved one in a chapel of rest. National online provider might not be able to provide this. And we can also have a facility where we can hold a small service on our site as well. So in Bradford, Melksham and Devizes, we can hold a small ceremony for up to 25, 30 people. It may not be like a full service like it may be at the crematorium, but it's possibly something middle of the road to not having a service to a full service somewhere along the middle.
0: Yes, just sort of close family and friends.
3: Yeah, and we may invite someone like my colleague Cassie along to deliver the tribute and put a small service together.
0: I think that's a very good point, actually. So, Cassie, let's go straight over to you. Ask you a first question, and then we'll probably play a little bit of music. So, first one to you, what is a celebrant?
1: Well, I like to think of us as the people with the words. So we're the ones that stand at the front and we tell a person's personal story. So essentially, a celebrant will write and deliver a personal ceremony. So today in this context, we're talking about funerals, and funeral celebrants will work alongside the funeral director, arrangers and the crematoria staff to ensure that a family have the very best funeral experience possible. And it's always really lovely for us when we step outside after a service and they say, they would have loved that, and then we know that we've done a really good job.
0: Yeah, no, absolutely fantastic. And I know there's all types of different celebrants as well.
1: There are
0: a whole range of topics and subjects.
1: Absolutely. So even within the funeral industry, different celebrants take different approaches. So I like to tell stories and focus the family around happy memories. But I also think it's really important to take some time to say thank you to the deceased. So my funerals tend to have more of a celebratory feel. Other celebrants take a more sombre approach. Some focus heavily on religious content. Others, like me, are happy to include a hymn or the Lord's Prayer. Some humanist celebrants don't have any religion, but you can also have wedding celebrants, naming ceremony celebrants, someone to renew your wedding vows. Really, we can write any type of celebration anywhere at any time.
0: Yeah, I mean, one I went to quite recently, two friends of mine, they had a hand fasting ceremony with a celebrant doing that for them.
1: Yeah, that's becoming increasingly popular.
0: Which was quite an interesting one, yeah. That's fantastic. Thank you very much for that. We'll come back in a minute with more questions to Ryan and more for you, Cassie, as well. But in the meantime, having a bit of a summer and a holiday theme, this is Madonna and this is Holiday.

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2: So we're talking to Bewley's funeral directors talking to Cassie and Ryan. Next question I've got really is for Cassie, which then leads into some more information from Ryan as well. So very much, we've been talking a little bit what a celebrant does, but how involved are you with the family up to and during and after the funeral?
3: Quite involved, actually. Obviously, when I meet with a family, they are going through one of the worst experiences of their life, and they are incredibly vulnerable. So when I meet with them, my job is to make sure that they are heard and that their wishes are met. You don't get the chance to do a funeral over, so it's really important that we get it right. It has to be perfect. So after I've met with the family, and that meeting is anywhere between 1 and 2 hours normally, I take the notes that I've made and I use them to create the funeral service. And once that's written, I ask the family to read it and check that they're happy with it. And if they want to add anything or take anything away, they have the opportunity to do that. But I also work alongside Ryan and his team to make sure that in the run-up to the service, everybody is kept informed. Essentially, the family are grieving and they don't want to be worrying unnecessarily or repeating themselves. So it is really important that they are supported through this period. And that wraparound care is something that DJ Bewley do really well. I can phone the office at any point and anyone who answers the phone knows which family I am talking about.
2: That's really good. So do you have like a bat phone special hotline to go into them? Or is it just...
3: No, I have to go through the switchboard.
2: Ryan, would you like to add to that?
4: Yeah, I was just going to say, so from the very beginning, before we may speak to potentially Cassie to help us lead a service. So from the onset, we'll support the family once we've been instructed by them, by taking care of the deceased initially. And then at DJ Bewley, we will designate one person to look after the family, and they will have that same contact all the way through, from arranging the funeral, making all of the arrangements up to the funeral date, and being there on the funeral date so they can look out for that one person who they've already struck up a bond with. And then even after the funeral, we will contact the family a few weeks down the line just to check in on them, see if they've got any questions, see if they're coping okay. And sometimes we might even refer them onto a friendship group that we created back in Melksham about 10 years ago. A colleague of mine set this up with the Melksham Baptist Church, where anyone we feel that is vulnerable after losing a loved one, we will send an invitation to them. If they wish, they can go along, and it's once every couple of weeks, and just chat.
2: No, that's fantastic. So there's plenty of pastoral care and aftercare as well. Because, I mean, I've found from personal experience, it gets incredibly busy after one of your loved ones has passed. I had to do an awful lot of work when my father passed.
4: Yeah.
2: And running around, and I didn't actually have time to grieve probably for a week.
3: Yeah, it's
2: because
3: it's
2: just so intense with everything that you've got to do.
4: There's a lot involved. It's not just the funeral arrangements, it's all the admin, it's the house. There's a lot involved, probate.
3: Often you're not in the right frame of mind to want to do these things either, and so that can make it really difficult. It isn't something that you have to do every day, so we often feel lost where to start. So actually that's why it's really important that people are able to take, or professionals are able to take aspects of that away from you, and you can trust that you are in safe hands, really.
2: Yeah, I mean, I'm just wondering, and it's not something that we've pre-prepared at all, maybe a little bit later on have a think about it. Just wonder if there's any tips to give people, particularly when they're ill. I know that it's important. I mean, powers of attorney prior to death can be important. I know that getting more than one death certificate can be important, and so on. There's probably a few other things as well, just some, if people are listening, some ideas of things that, you know, things are looking in, that they should be trying to get in place.
4: Yeah, of course.
2: Because it does become difficult. So something to look out at. So one of the, and I suppose this does relate to what I've just been saying, quite often death is not talked about in a family. How do you ensure that the deceased's wishes are met?
4: Well, it is hard to have those conversations with family, especially if you've been given the news about life expectancy. To have those conversations about death and about funeral, a lot of people will ignore for obvious reasons. But if you can have those conversations, it is really important, because when that sad time comes, the family have got to pick up on those arrangements and make those decisions. So having a letter of wishes recorded, written down, will certainly help at a difficult time. So we would encourage, you know, if there's any notes, favourite piece of music, even cremation or burial will certainly help at a difficult time.
2: Yeah.
3: And I think actually people who have had those conversations find it a little bit easier because they know that they're doing the right thing. But I think more than anything, it's really important to remember that whilst a funeral is about the person who has died, they are for the people who are left behind. And actually, it's about coming together and celebrating a life and remembering that person. Yeah. And actually, there's lots of opportunities to do that. It doesn't necessarily have to take place in a crematorium or in a cemetery. So the opportunity to remember somebody can come at any point after a person has died.
2: Yeah, absolutely. I think that's very important. Thank you for that. That's and this is a difficult time, as you say. So obviously we're very multicultural in this country these days. What religions do you

0: So I've been with them when we've driven all the way up to London to do a burial for a family. We've also done natural burials out at Midford in Bath. They are always open and willing to support a family to try and help them meet their needs in any way possible.
1: Oh, that's fantastic. Yeah, because I'm just aware there's, as you say, things haven't necessarily got down into rural Wiltshire that much these days compared to some of the big cities, but I'm just aware there is that requirement. So anybody can get in contact with you and you'll be able to try and help them to start with and then work from there.
2: Yeah, we'll do all we can to help a family, whatever their needs are. We're trying to accommodate, of course.
1: That's fantastic. Okay, thank you for that. What I'm going to do... I'll ask you the difficult question in a minute. I'm just thinking now's probably a good chance, and then I'll ask you again after another piece of music. How do people get in contact with DJ Bewley?
2: So most people will pick up the phone and make an inquiry. We are finding that more families are asking about our services pre-need, so before the person actually passes away. They're doing a bit more research now, and they're picking up the phone asking questions. Say our offices are always manned and people can walk in and speak to us face to face. We think that's probably the best way to speak to us and get a feel for the funeral director that you might be dealing with and looking after your loved one. But people can also email us, or even social media is getting a bit more busier these days as well.
1: So would you like to give all those details on phone numbers, social media, email addresses?
2: We actually, we've been growing the business since 1970, where we started off in Melksham, that's the head office. We also now have offices in Trowbridge, Devizes, Bradford-on-Avon and Corsham. So we've got five offices, and our head office is 01225702521. Can reach us on email, which is contact@djbewley.com.
1: That's fairly simple.
0: And I am an independent celebrant, so you can contact me through my website, cassandraleecelebrant.com.
1: Fantastic. Social media?
2: Yeah, DJ Bewley are on Facebook and Instagram, DJ Bewley Funerals. We do post quite a bit of content. We have done in the last sort of 6 months. Families are now actually asking us to post the funeral message on our social media as well, finding that that's the way forward and it's got a better reach.
1: Oh, that's a good way of doing it, actually. I hadn't thought of that, yeah. Because otherwise there's yet another involved cost putting it into a newspaper, isn't there? And they're nowhere near as read these days as they used to be.
2: No, you're right there. And I think some of our local newspapers are pushing up near to the £300 mark, which is quite expensive, if you ask me.
1: Yeah, that's quite a lot. I didn't realise it was that expensive, actually. If you'd have asked me, I'd have said it was in the tens, not the hundreds. But there we are. So, yeah, time marches on as to prices. Okay, what I'm going to do, I'll just ask a couple more questions and then I'll play a bit of music and then we'll go do the contact details again, because I think that's a really important bit, and then anything else you guys want to add to everything. So I'll start with an easy question for you, Cassie. How did you become a celebrant? Just give people an idea if they're thinking about this, maybe that's something that I would like to do.
0: Well, sadly, I lost my lovely Uncle Nigel in 2021 to motor neurone disease. And at the time, my family and I found it really difficult to find a celebrant that would be right for his service. So my gran wanted certain religious aspects included, and we wanted to make sure they were there because that would bring her comfort. But he was a young man, he had a really dry sense of humour, he had a really interesting story to tell. And so we were trying to find someone who could deliver the Lord's Prayer and crack a few jokes at the same time. And at that time, we couldn't find exactly what was right for us. So I ended up writing quite a lot of that myself. And fortunately, it was really well received. And so from there, I started to think that if I was looking for something a little bit different, maybe other people would be too. So from there, I did a 5-day residential in North Yorkshire with a company called ICPC. And from there, that changed my life, really. And I was able to set up my own business. And I've worked as an independent funeral celebrant ever since.
1: That's fantastic. That's a really good story. And that gives people an idea of ways into it.
0: Absolutely.
1: Anything to add to that, Ryan?

0: I was also going to hope Cassie won't mind me saying, Cassie will occasionally go off and do a teaching course as well, teaching how to become a celebrant, so she knows exactly what she's doing.
1: Fantastic. Oh,
2: thank you.
1: There you go. That's high praise indeed. Okay, I've got the awkward question for you now. In these days of TV being full of cheap cremation options and ads all over the place, to the degree of being annoying, what makes DJ Bewley a great choice?
0: Yes, we hear from people that come in and see us, asking us about our services. They do mention the TV ads that are on all day long. So what makes us a great choice? So I think, as I said earlier, we're local. I always feel it's best to go and speak to someone face to face so you can get a feel for who you're dealing with and the type of business that you're dealing with. And also to get an understanding that your loved one will be kept local as well. I understand that some of these national online providers, they will take a deceased into their care, but quite often their facility might be somewhere hundreds of miles away, which doesn't really sit right with me. We will use a local crematorium as well. And unlike these national online providers that you see on television, we're a bit more flexible, so we can offer a chapel arrest visit where I don't believe some of these providers can accommodate that. And sometimes we do refer to this service as a direct cremation. Sometimes families want a little bit more than that. So if they want to see granddad or grandma, dad, mum, we offer that facility so people can come to the chapel of rest and spend some time with a loved one. But there was actually an instance last week that I can draw upon where a family had walked in with a prepaid funeral plan, and stated on there was a direct cremation. But the family have said they're not too happy with that. They wanted a little bit more to be able to commemorate mum. So we showed them our own ceremony room, which is quite unique. And they were quite delighted with the space, and they felt a little bit better knowing that there was a little bit more that could be offered for mum. So they're going to come in again next week and plan to have a small ceremony in our space. And then a direct cremation will follow. So hopefully that'll give them some closure.
1: That sounds fantastic. So, yes, you can mix and match and help out a little bit more.
2: And these spaces are actually beautiful. I've actually held lots of funeral services in these spaces for Bewleys, and they are so personal. What's lovely, I think, is that they are immediately quite an intimate gathering. There's no rush, so the family can have exactly what they want. And there's the opportunity to personalise those services. So we've had services where we've put photos around the room and people have been able to wander around and listen to music and discuss the photos. We've had opportunities where people have brought their dog along. So it's a really lovely way to be able to remember somebody in a personal space. And the other thing that Ryan hasn't said, which I think is really important to raise here, is that actually they don't charge families for that service. It's a really generous gift back to the community, and they have three different spaces across Wiltshire that are available to families.
1: Now that's fantastic, and I must admit that's the one thing that I've learnt this morning, is that's an option. I've always thought it had to be a service here, there, or
2: That actually, I think one of the things to be aware of is that since these alternative internet-based funeral providers have become more and more popular, families can sometimes feel a bit robbed of the opportunity to say goodbye. But the good news is that actually that only has to be one chapter in a person's story, and you can choose to have your own celebration afterwards. I think it's something for people to understand now, that you don't actually need a coffin in the room to have a funeral service, and you can be really creative with this. So you're not restricted to crematoria or cemeteries. You can hire any kind of venue you want and build something that feels right for the person that you're remembering. So if someone loved golf, you can have your celebration at a golf club. If they love their garden, you can have a celebration in a garden. So, and this is where funerals can become more of a celebration, and celebrants are willing to step in and help make this provision.
1: Yeah, my mother-in-law died last year and hers was in a pub. That probably says enough.
2: Sorry to hear that.
1: There was the local pub that they used to go and eat in, and you know, used to enjoy a lot of time in there doing quizzes and stuff. So, the pub actually hosted it.
2: Really fitting.
1: Yeah. So, but no, that's the one thing I've learned. So there's an option there on places that you can actually celebrate somebody's life, which is fantastic. I'm going to play another song, and then we'll get back and we'll just do all of your contact details again. So if people didn't catch it first time, they could catch it second time round. This is Chris Rea, and this is On the Beach.

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1: Okay, this is West Wilts Radio on Talk and Tunes. This is Pete Cole. This morning I'm with Ryan and Cassie, and we've been talking about DJ Bewley's, and we'll just do a wrap up. We'll cover off the contact details again and anything else that you guys need to cover or we might have missed. So Cassie, over to you first. Do you wanna, let's have all your details again.
2: So I am CassandraLeeCelebrant.com.
1: Easy. There we are. And you can be found on Facebook?
2: On Instagram. Cassandra Lee Celebrant.
1: There we are.
2: And if you happen to be visiting DJ Bewley, they will more than likely put you in touch with me as well.
1: There you are. Ryan, over to you.
3: Yeah, I'd echo what Cassie said. We're more than happy to recommend Cassie for Celebrant taking services. So we are we have five offices. Head office is in Melksham, but we also have Trowbridge, Bradford-on-Avon, Corsham and Devizes. Our website, which does contain quite a lot of information, is www.bewleyfunerals.com. And I think Pete invited us in initially because we just opened up a new office about 6 months ago in Bradford-on-Avon, which is now fully functional on St Catherine's Court on Froome Road. So feel free to pop in and view our space and ask any questions that you may have.
1: Yeah, that was actually Tim, my colleague, but yeah, that's fine. And you're actually opposite the Canal Tavern and the Lock Kin, aren't you?
3: So that would work very well for some refreshments afterwards.
1: Yeah. So there we are. So, and we're just up the hill from them, so it's a very short walk down the hill in a minute. Is there anything else that you wish to add?
2: Thank you for having us.
1: No, you're absolutely welcome. I think it's fascinating. And hopefully people will get a lot out of this as well. And we'll be in contact. So thank you very, very much for coming in this morning. That's been really, really good. I'll play a bit more music and then we'll move on with the show. Fantastic. Thank you very much for coming in this morning.
2: Thank you.
3: Thank you.

0: And that's the Eagles, and that's Hotel California on West Wales Radio this morning on Talking Tunes. Fascinating chat there with DJ Bewley's, and that was Ryan, and that was Cassie there, celebrant. She's an independent celebrant, but she works with Bewley's. Fascinating insight into various things there. So, of course, that'll be replayed again on Thursday lunchtime at about midday, and then it'll be played out again on Sunday early evening about 6 o'clock. So it'll also be available on our website later on today or first thing in the morning, depending on how we get on. So I'll do another guest in the next 10-15 minutes. But to be absolutely honest with everybody out there, they haven't confirmed whether they're coming or not. So it's either going to be a lot more talk or it could be a lot more tunes, one way or the other. I'm here and we're playing sort of summer hits for you. So lots of that on Westfields Radio. So this is Sabrina and this is Boys.
1: Boys.

Sabrina for you there on West Wales Radio this morning on Talkin' Tunes, and that was Boys Summertime Love. This is DJ Jazzy Jess and the Fresh Prince, and from the album Home Base, this is Summertime.

0: Street Friday.
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That's the Scorpions, of course, and that's Holiday carrying on the summer theme for you there. Before that, you heard the Stranglers, and that was A Midnight Summer Dream. Haven't heard that for years, and somebody played it last week, and I thought, need to get that on the show. So that was that one. Coming up next, here on Westworlds Radio on Talking Tunes, Bob Marley and the Wailers, this is Sun Is Shining, and it's also featuring Funk Star Deluxe.

0: If music be the food of love, play on.
1: Love, laughter, and glorious confusion await as the Bradfordians present Shakespeare's Twelfth Night at Bradford-on-Avon's historic Tide Barn. 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Tickets from thebradfordians.com.
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0: The good news is Happy Hour is coming to West Wilts Radio. Has someone you know passed their driving test, got married, had a big birthday, or even just your toddler eating a new vegetable? We'd like to hear from you. Good news, good vibes, good tunes. Happy Hour, coming soon to West Wilts Radio.

Dario G, Sunshine. And carrying on now with a couple of 60s summer songs for you. First the Beach Boys and then the Mamas and the Papas, which of course reminds me that coming up in about half an hour at midday, Feeling Groovy with Mike Holden. So if you like your 60s, listen in, there'll be plenty more coming up then. Hopefully this isn't a couple that he's going to be playing. But this is Beach Boys, Surfing USA, and then California Dreamin'.

Mamas and Papas and California Dreaming on West Wales Radio, talking tunes. Afraid it's more tunes than talk because our second guest failed to appear, but here we are, I'm afraid. I will carry on playing some great music for you, though. So again, if you like your 60s stuff like I've just played there, Feeling Groove is coming up at midday, so take a listen to Mr. H on the show. Coming up now, a bit more up to date, this is Jamiroquai from the album Dynamite, and this is 7 Days in Sunny June, just about scraping that into June.

And that's 7 days in sunny June by Jamiroquai. So I only really get the opportunity to play that in June for some reason. Coming up next from the album Trio, it's three really top ladies of country, Dolly Parton, Linda Ronstadt and Emmylou Harris. It's a bit of a super group really. This is a track they did off that album and this is called Wildflowers.

Flowers, Parton, Ronstadt and Harris, for that album trio that they did. That was Wildflowers. And again, that's a reminder, if you like a bit of country, dash your nights, 5 o'clock tonight, get in before it changes to a new time. But again, that's another great show with Tim and Rach, so come and listen to that one. Coming up next on Westworlds Radio this morning, this is The Beatles.

0: And that, of course, was the Miami Sound Machine featuring Gloria Estefan. This is Katy Perry featuring Snoop Dogg, and this is, of course, California Girls.
1: Greetings, loved ones. Let's take a journey.

Avant Girls, Katy Perry featuring Snoop Dogg on West Wilts Radio. This has been Talk and Tunes. The second hour has been more tunes than talk, but I apologise for that. But of course, in the first hour, we had DJ Bewley, Funeral Directors, and that was a fascinating chat with Ryan and with Cassie. So, well worth listening to that one. The show will be repeated Thursday at midday, and again, we'll be. We'll then be replaying it on Sunday, I believe. And so listen in again if you want. I will try and get it edited this afternoon, so it'll be available on our website either early this evening or first thing in the morning. So thanks very much for listening. Coming up, Feeling Groovy after midday, and coming up next, a little bit of Sunny Afternoon with the Kinks, and just that'll fade a little bit into America of a Horse with No Name. Thanks very much for listening this morning.

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1: The forced adoption of babies from unmarried mothers in the decades after the Second World War has been branded a stain on our history. Sir Keir Starmer made the comments as he made a long-awaited state apology for the historical practice.
2: I say it to every single person impacted. We are deeply and profoundly sorry. To the mothers who were told they were unfit, who were prevented from caring for the children they desperately wanted to help.
1: Women whose babies had been taken from them watched on in Parliament. He says the shame was never theirs, but the shame is ours. Meanwhile, Sir Keir Starmer has asked the Home Secretary to review the case of a Rochdale grooming gang ringleader. It's after calls for the law to be changed to allow him to be deported. 73-year-old Shabir Ahmed served 14 years in jail. And the first edition of The Hobbit has sold for more than £38,000. It was discovered among a pile of fairly ordinary donations at a charity shop. That's the latest from Radio News Hub. I'm Tanita Sims.
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4: Good afternoon, listeners, and welcome to the Vinyl Countdown. I'm sorry I wasn't here last week, but it was incredibly hot, so we cancelled the live shows, which is mine. One of mine is, well, yeah, I am a live show. So, and it's still incredibly hot. Apparently we're having another heat wave next week. Anyway, I hope you have all survived it, and yeah, welcome to show 14 now, can you believe, to the Vinyl Countdown. So, let's start with the Vinyl Countdown. So here we go.

Right. Well, up next, we've got a bit of Bryan Adams for you from his album 18 Till I Die. And it's the only thing that looks good on me. So we're going for a bit of his 90s stuff. 1996, I was 10. Okay. Anyway, it's not as scary as it sounds, kind of. So, yeah, that's up next for you.

Right, so up next we've got Crowded House, and we're going back to their album Woodface, and it's The Weather With You, which I thought seems appropriate, and yeah, so here it is, and it's just a cracking song, really.

Right. Well, up next we've got Roxette. Here it is. It's The Look. And it's from their album Look Sharp from 1988. So here we go.

Right. So let's do a little backtracking. I haven't talked for the last three songs. I thought I'd

Marvelous. Will Lawton. And it's a new single from his brand new album, 5 Years at the Cotswolds. And the new single is 1,000 Postcards. And it's his new-ish band music project, which is Lawton and Mac, which is, of course, Will Lawton and Ludwig Mack and Guillaume, etc. And it's just, it's a brilliant album. So here we go.

Right. Well, I couldn't cut that off because it's just such a great song. But yeah, they're doing a lot of gigs at the moment, so big shout out to you there, Will. And up next, we're going back into the 90s again. Big shock. And we've got a band called Little Angels, and a song called Eyes Wide Open off of their album Jam from 1992. And here we go.

right. Well, big shout out to Little Angels here as they are off on their tour again. Well, they have been for a couple of months, I think. But I have really been enjoying their music again lately, as I am a creature of the 90s. Well, a creature of many eras, but 90s was, I mean, I was born in the 80s. I guess that's what I'm trying to say. And big shout out to them. And I hope I'm going to get to see you live sometime soon. I am checking your gig lists, and I am enjoying your emails, man. So there we go. Up next, time for something a little bit different, and the first shout out of the show. So we're going back to 1970. What am I on about? It's the heat. For the brilliant album Layla and Other Assorted Love Songs. And I'm putting this on for a amazing lady called Laurie. It's the song Layla, and she wanted it on for nostalgia, I guess. And I totally agree. I used to cover this song when I was doing music at college, especially my level 3. I used to sing it a lot. And but she said she used to party to it, dance to it, I guess, in the 70s, at that time a lot. So yeah, here's Layla. So here we go.

Beautiful. Right. So up next, we have Jimi Hendrix, and another beautiful song, from the same sort of era. It's Little Wing, off of his album Bold as Love, and it was 1967, so a little bit earlier. And yeah, it just really is. It's well, he's a bit of a legend. So there we go.

Right. So, that, of course, was Aerosmith off of their album Get a Grip from the 1990s. Early. In fact, I can tell you exactly which one. It was 1993. And yes, I'm feeling a bit crazy at the moment, so I picked their song Crazy. I like a lot of their stuff. And yeah, but someone said to me the other day, who is a lot younger than me, oh, the band that's quite old and has, you know, Liv Tyler's dad in it. And I was like, that's not exactly what I refer to him as, but I guess the facts aren't exactly wrong, because I guess a lot of people do think the 90s is old era now, and he is Liv Tyler's dad. Right, anyway, that doesn't change the fact that a lot of the 90s music was pretty good, so I'm sticking with it. For now, anyway, because Bon Jovi is up next. So, it's You Give Love a Bad Name from his album Slippery When Wet it's not the 90s, it's the 80s, 1986. So here we go.

Right. Well, up next, complete change. We're going to not in era. We're only going back 3 years. It's 1983, and it's from the album Fantastica by Wham. We're going for the song. I am going for the song Club Tropicana by Wham, because it is getting extremely hot in here, and I just thought, yeah, that works. So here we go. And it's a good fun song.

So up next, we are computer was running away with running away from me, actually, Ben. We are heading back into the 90s. Woohoo! Into a song from the album Out of Time by R.E.M., which is 1991. I didn't have to Google that one. I have it. And it's a really great song called Shiny Happy People. So, here we go. And I'll unpause.

All right. If you were dancing just then I don't blame you. That's a very dancey song. Well, if you're mine, kind of. Well, if you're a bit like me, that's all I'm saying. I've always danced to that song. I bop around the studio, tapping my feet. Anyway, back to the music. Up next, we have a bit of Whitesnake. So we're heading back into the 80s, 1987, and it's for a song from their album, Whitesnake, and it's The Still of the Night. So here we go. So from one thing to something completely different again.

Right, some cracking vocals there from David Covendale there. And of course, although they were huge in the 80s, they did actually start out in the late 70s. But that's just me being a huge music geek. Anyway, so up next, we are diving back into the 90s. But only into 1993. So it's time for a bit of Lenny Kravitz. And Are You Gonna Go My Way from the album Are You Gonna Go My Way? Who would have thunked it? Right. So the genre's not changing completely, but yeah. So I hope you enjoy.

So with that, that took us right back into the 70s again. Or to be exact, 1974, with You Ain't Seen Nothing Yet. And I love to use that as my motto. Keeps people on their toes, element of surprise, etc. Good times. So, up next, we're going way forwards to 2017 for a bit of Mae Bradbury, and it's a song off of her EP Bones, and it's one of my personal favourites, Hurricane in My Head. And she is also the other half of our band Purple Leather, but that is another story for another time right now. So here we go, let's put it on.

So there we go. And May Bradbury, brilliant there. She will be doing a gig. I can't remember the exact date, but I will look it up and I will let you know. She is due to be doing a gig at the Pound Arts Centre in Corsham very soon to launch her new EP that she brought out last year. So it's all very exciting, and she's even agreed to come on the show very soon. So we're even going to have her on the Vinyl Countdown for a chat about it. So up next, what do we have? We have another shout out. So that obviously, of course, was a shout out to May in my very musical way. That was all a bit rhymey. Up next, we have the shout out is to a lovely lady called Esther, and the song is Don't Let Me Down by Joy Crooks. So here we go. Oh, and it's also 2017, I think.

Right, so that was Sienna Spiro and Die on This Hill, and that was a shout out to the brilliant Belinda Jane, wherever you are right now. Hope you're not getting too hot, and I hope you enjoyed the song. I know it's one of your favourites, and thanks, as every week, for being a devoted listener and writing in. Always, you always write in, and it's really appreciated. I love that. So if anyone is out there listening and thinks, oh, I'd like to put a song on, go ahead. Yeah, I'd love to hear from you. I'm very open to any song, as long as it's not explicit, because I don't want to get told off. That's just how it is. Up next, we're going back to some really early Coldplay. It's their first album, the debut album, from 2000. And it's sort of, I went to a festival in Bradford-on-Avon, the Sounds at the Grounds, at the weekend, and Ultimate Coldplay, who, actually, I spoke to afterwards, have also sort of agreed to come on the show, even though I found out after chatting to them that they're not a local band. I should have dug a little bit more before doing my homework. Anyway. But yeah, they still want to. But anyway, so this was sort of prompted. It's my favourite track, actually. It's not Yellow, it's High Speed. And it's my favourite off of Parachutes. And it just, yeah, they were amazing. And yeah, it was great meeting them. So as in the Ultimate Coldplay, the original Coldplay, they weren't there. No, funny odd thing, they didn't show up to the Bradford-on-Avon football ground. So here we go.

Right. So, up next, from parachutes to 1995. That's not the name of the album. That's the year. Sorry. So, from 2000, the year 2000, to the year 1995, we have another amazing epic song by the band Gene, and it's called Olympian, and it's off their album Olympian. So here we are.

Right. Well, I was extremely young when that came out, but I do remember. And I can't take entire credit for getting into them because it was my sister who was 10 months older than me. And she always got me into the current stuff in the 90s. And yeah, but I gotta thank her, really. That was the first band she ever went to see live, and yeah, I still love that song. I think it's amazing. So yes, really good bit of Gene. I'll still play it, and it's a great reason, no, not a great reason to be a DJ, it's a great perk of being I don't know the word for it. I'm getting hot and silly. No, I'm already silly. I tell you what, the next song is Don't You Forget About Me. And I think we all probably know who that by. But of course, it's Simple Minds. So here it is. Oh, and it was, for anyone that doesn't know,

0: seriousness of their offending and the serious harm caused by it to the complainant.
1: Sir Keir Starmer's apologised on behalf of the British state for its role in historical forced adoptions in England and Wales. An estimated 185,000 babies were taken from their unmarried mothers from 1949 to 1976. Gary Glitter's been charged with four sexual offences on a teenage girl dating back to the late 70s. He's accused of unlawful sexual intercourse and indecent assault when she was 13 and 14 years old. And pubs will not stay open for England's 1 a.m. clash against Mexico. That's the latest from Radio News Hub. I'm David Hall.
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Good afternoon and welcome back to another Kobe's Desperate Hour. I will be kicking off your Sunday soundtrack with a whole variety of absolute bangers. It was a very special day today because I turned 19 this morning. I know, I'm being very selfish today, but shamelessly I'm playing a whole playlist full of songs that I absolutely love. So everyone listening, you can all sit back, relax and listen to a bit of my music taste, because like I said, selfishly, my songs, it's my birthday. This is Radio by Paolo Nutini.

What an incredible song from an incredible band. A Design for Life by Manic Street Preachers. Absolutely love that one. Obviously, before that, we had Radio by Paolo Nutini. And to kick off the show, it was Brass in Pocket by The Pretenders. Moving on swiftly, we're going to be moving on up with a bit of Primal Scream. Hope you enjoy.

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what a great song. Of one of the most underrated debut albums, I think. The Temper Trap with Fader. It was early 2010s, I think, when they came onto the scene with that one. The whole album, Conditions, it's called. It's fantastic. And shout out to my brother who picked that one for this show. It was a great song and a great choice. Up next, we got some Kings of Leon with Pyro.

another incredible song there. That was Pyro by Kings of Leon, one of their best, I think. Absolutely incredible song. I think it's about time, though, we pick up the pace a bit. This is Duran Duran with Hungry Like the Wolf.

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another incredible song, The Killers with When You Were Young. I'm relating to that one more than ever now. As I mentioned earlier, my birthday today. Hate to bring it up again. Up next, we've got a bit of Sam Fender and a little bit closer. An incredible song off his new album, People Watching. Give this one a listen.

Wow, do they know how to write a song? Deacon Blue with Dignity, an absolutely fantastic song, probably their best. Definitely check out the live version as well. I've heard that one a few times and it is incredible. Up next, we have some of Mr. Jeff Buckley, probably one of my favourite songs ever. I'll tell you more about it afterwards. This is Love You Should Have Come Over.

Love You, Shoulda Come Over. In my opinion, probably the greatest song ever written. Jeff Buckley was an absolute genius. I think he's one of the most purest songwriters ever. An absolute tragedy when he passed away in the, I think it was late 90s, I can't remember the exact date, but what an incredible song. Jeff Buckley, everyone. Up next, we've got a bit of The Verve. This song's called Lucky Man. We're running out of time as well, so this is the second to last song. Lucky Man by The Verve.

Lucky Man by The Verve. Another incredible song there. Absolutely love that one. Classic Verve sound, isn't it? But unfortunately, we have reached the end of the show. We've got one more song for you guys, and it's a great one. But first of all, I'd like to thank everyone for tuning in, especially my good friends, Ami and Lana, all the way down in London. Shout out to them. This is Where the Streets Have No Name by U2. Hope you enjoy, and I'll see you next week.

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1: Two 15-year-old boys who were spared custody for the rape of two girls will now go to prison for 4 years. Judges at the Court of Appeal have ruled their initial sentence, a youth rehabilitation order, was unduly lenient. The pair committed 17 offences against two girls in Hampshire. Barrister Charlotte Proudman spoke on behalf of one of the victims.
2: I thought the sentencing hearing might help me. Instead, I feel like everything has gone backwards. I feel more trapped than I did before.
1: Sir Keir Starmer says forced adoptions ordered by the state is a stain on our history. The PM's apologised after thousands of children were taken from their unmarried mothers over the course of 3 decades. The ringleader of the Rochdale grooming gang has been released from prison. There are calls for Sabir Ahmed to be deported after serving 14 years for multiple sexual offences against young girls. And jockey Frankie Dettore is in hospital after breaking several ribs in a car accident. That's the latest from Radio News Hub. I'm David Hall.
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8: 5, 4,

Good afternoon, and it's a bit of a special day. I'm Jeremy Robertson, this is The Setlist on West Wales Radio, and this is my 100th show, more of which in a few minutes. But I thought I'd start with a band who I was lucky enough to catch in a lovely open-air setting near Reading last Saturday.

0: from the album Reckoning. That's REM and Harbourcoat, my second favourite REM album, but probably my favourite track off it. And before that, it was Pixies and Here Comes Your Man. And like I say, I was lucky enough to pick up a ticket to go and see them at Wasing on the Mount near Reading last Saturday. It was a lovely warm evening and it was an open air thing. Support Gans, not take or leave them, but Pixies, excellent. If you haven't listened to Bert Appleton's show, Where Is My Mind, that's on a Tuesday night at 8 o'clock, which uses the Pixies song Where Is My Mind as its theme, which they played as the penultimate song on Saturday, you really should. It's a really good mix of music and chat, so give that one a go if you wish. Hello, I'm Jeremy Robertson. This is The Set List on West Wilts Radio, and yes, this is my 100th show. Nearly 2 years ago, I first sat at this desk and wittered on, and since then I've done it another 99 times. So that does mean that in a couple of weeks it's going to be my 2 year anniversary. So having had 100 shows in 4 weeks time, it's going to be 2 year anniversary, and I'll probably be playing lots of the same sort of stuff because that's what I'm like, isn't it really? We have got a gig guide, although I have to say it is perilously thin on the ground. I think it is one of those, we're getting into festival season, let's face it, so I haven't got a huge number for you. To be honest, if you fancy going out tonight and you can do it within the next hour and a half, I'd get yourself over to the Athenaeum at Warminster for Warminster School's production of Six, which I saw last night and was absolutely stunning. You really should go along and see that, because yeah, it's, you just kind of think, these are children doing this, and they were absolutely brilliant. So the six of you, well done. It was great. Definitely worth trying to catch if you can. And it is only on tonight. Last night and tonight are the two nights. I thought I might as well now go back to the beginning, to the first song I ever played on this show 100 shows ago. It took me a while to dig out what it was, but it probably won't surprise you very much. This is Public Service Broadcasting, and go.
1: This is Apollo Control at 102 hours into the flight of Apollo 11. It's grown quite quiet here at Mission Control. A few moments ago, Flight Director Gene Kranz requested that everyone sit down, get prepared for events that are coming. And he closed with the remark, good luck to all of you. Minutes now until ignition for powered descent. Everything's still looking very good at this point.
2: 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Retro, go. Pilot, go. Guidance, go. Control, go. Telcom, go. 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
0: Capcom, we're go for landing. Okay, everybody, let's hang tight and look for landing radar.
2: 75 feet, down a half. Level 2 alarm. 60 seconds.
3: We're going, Roger. That flag.
0: We're going, that alarm.
3: 40 feet, down 2 and a half. If it does reoccur, will we go?
2: 30 seconds.
3: Roger.
2: 1201.
3: 1201, Roger. 1201 alarm.
0: 1201 alarm.
3: Same type, we're go, flag.
0: Okay, we're go. We've had shutdown.
4: Tranquility Base here. The Eagle has landed.
0: Okay, keep the chatter down in this room. T1, stand by T1. Stay no stay all flight controllers. Retro. Vital.
1: Stay.
0: Guidance.
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1: Go.
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1: Go.

That's Grace Calver there and Hotter Than the Sun. I think I could say friend of the show. Grace has been very good at sending me her new releases. That's one of her older tracks, and I thought Hotter Than the Sun, very appropriate given this weather we've been having recently. She's doing quite a few festivals, particularly in the east of the country. So if you're over in East Anglia, look out for Grace Calver. Hopefully she'll get down here sooner or later. And before that, it was the great Public Service Broadcasting and Go. They are on at the Indigo at the O2 in London in a couple of weeks, and then they're doing the Peace Hall in Halifax on August the 23rd, and then they're doing Alexandra Palace in September. Brilliant. And I'm going to be at all three, all being well. Should we move on to something a bit different? There's an album coming out called The Songs of Shane McGowan. We lost Shane McGowan relatively recently, and they put together kind of one of these tribute albums. And I was looking through the track listing, and I was thinking, I'm not sure. For instance, one of my favourite Pogues tracks is from the great Rum, Sodomy and the Lash album, which I believe Andy Burnham reckons is one of his favourite albums of all time. I was listening to a chat about what Andy Burnham rates highly, and I think it was his number three, Rum, Sodomy and the Lash, and he wants the opening track played at his funeral. But one of the great tracks off that is A Pair of Brown Eyes. And on the Songs of Shane McGowan album, that's going to be done by Primal Scream. I really, really hope they don't spoil it, because it is such a wonderful, wonderful song. And if we're talking of cover versions of that, I always preferred this one by Peter Case.

from his debut album called Peter Case. That is Peter Case and A Pair of Brown Eyes, the Pogue song, like I say, on the forthcoming Songs of Shane McGowan album. That is being done by Primal Scream. Should we go with some more friends of the show? A couple of people who have recorded jingles for me in the last 2 years. Rhiann Downey and Saf Juno.

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I don't even care anymore. Either you're mine, or you're not worth my crying.

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1: There you go. I said there were nice jingles from those people. So Rhianne Downey and Saf Juno, thank you for those two over the past couple of years. Hopefully, I'm going to get a few more people when I go and sort of see them do live signing things and just grab them and say, can you just record me a little jingle? And if you're a superstar and you're out there, you know, and you fancy sending me something in, please do so. You know, studio at westwiltsradio.com, I think. Shall we move on to the gig, guys? Like I say, it's not huge this week. Tomorrow at the Three Horseshoes, there's the Near Things and ABV. Both look so they're going to be quite loud, so you could try that. But there's a couple of others, both relatively local. So you could go to the Trowbridge Civic. I've talked about them using the Civic a lot more now. And they've got someone called Laura Evans on there tomorrow. And she, from the sound of her, she has got a great voice on her. She's a Welsh blues singer. So if you fancy it, I think she would definitely be worth your while. But before that, if you go to the Treehouse in Frome, you can see a band from, shall we say, back in the day, late 80s, mid 80s, something like that, the Monochrome Set. And this is one of their early tracks, kind of self-titled. This is the Monochrome Set.

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We'd love to hear from you and get your message out to the community.

That's Laura Evans there and dragged me back in. Like I say, she is at Trowbridge Civic tomorrow. Definitely worth checking out. I was talking to Bert. I was mentioning his show earlier, Where Is My Mind? I think he's going to that. So if you fancy that, definitely worth trying to get down to the Civic in Trowbridge. And before that, it was the Monochrome Set, I presume, by the Monochrome Set. And they are at the Treehouse in Frome tomorrow. So if you want to relive mid-late 80s memories, that would be the place to go. They are one of these bands who are still producing great music. So, you know, you'll get the new stuff as well as the old, I think. Two more for tomorrow. Now, I've mentioned I played Fortitude Valley in the past and rated them quite highly. They feature members of a band called Martha. Well, on Saturday at Cafe Kino, which is in Stokes Croft in Bristol, Nathie SG is on, and he is the drummer of Martha, and he's also in Fortitude Valley, so he's got three strings to his bow, shall we say. So you could go and see Nathie SG at Cafe Kino, or you could go to a live and signing at Rough Trade with Pet Needs. Pet Needs seems to be getting a lot bigger. They were playing The Pump quite recently. They are definitely spreading their wings, shall we say. So I think they've got a new album out. So let's have a bit of Pet Needs, followed by a bit of Nathie SG.

That's Nathy SG and the Metaphorical One. And like I say, he's at Cafe Kino, which is in Stokes Croft, tomorrow night. Worth checking that one out. And before that, it was Pet Needs and Tracy Emin's Bed, and they are doing a live and signing at Rough Trade tomorrow. Shall we move on to Saturday? If you go to the Three Horseshoes, they've got one of their vinyl gatherings. Lots of people playing vinyl all day. So I think it's something like 2 till 10 for that. Or you could go to the Southgate in Devizes and see Tom Davis, not that one, and the Bluebirds. And unsurprisingly, they are a blues band. There are two other gigs that I will point you in the direction of Saturday, both Bristol gigs, at a venue called Mr. Wolf's. I haven't mentioned Mr. Wolf's, I don't think, before, but probably will be. I'm kind of keeping an eye on it now. There is an artist called Lunda, like Linda, but with a U. And at the O2, there is Moving Pictures. Now, I, like I say, I don't always cover tribute bands on here, but with the price of Rush tickets this year, you might want to go and see a Rush tribute. I've heard they're very good. So Moving Pictures are at the O2. Lunda is at Mr. Wolf's. Let's have a bit of Closer to the Heart, followed by Yah Yah.

That's Lunda there and Yaya. She is at Mr. Wolf's in near St. Nicholas Market in Bristol on Saturday. And before that, it was Rush and Closer to the Heart from their Farewell to Kings album. And Moving Pictures, a Rush tribute band, are at the O2. And I was saying, you know, the Rush tickets were not cheap, which is why I'm not going. So you might want to go to a tribute band. Well, I moaned, as you probably remember, because I've mentioned it now for about the last 3 weeks, about the price of Muse tickets, and said, you know, this is ridiculous, they're pricing people out of it, you know, standing tickets, 140 quid, whatever. Maybe I was wrong. I've just seen a social media post from a Muse fan who has bought all 14 different editions of the new Muse album. There's one on cassette, there are 4 on CD, and there are 9 on vinyl. I don't think he got those that cheaply, so maybe Muse fans have got more money than the rest of us. I don't know. Shall we move on to Sunday? There's 2 local ones. At the Three Horseshoes, there's Super Blue Moon, who are kind of a 70s-style rock band. And at the Southgate in Devizes, it's the John Amore Trio. Mentioned them quite a few times recently. On the other hand, you could go to Chapel Arts in Bath for something a bit different. There is a book signing and a live show from 90s legends, 80s legends, I think 80s legends. Fuzzbox, this is Pink Sunshine.

Fuzzbox there and Pink Sunshine, and like I say, that is a book signing and live at Chapel Arts on Sunday. You might want to check the time of that. I think it's an evening one, but it could be like an afternoon thing. Just you know, pop onto the website and check that. If I can, I'll check it before the next link. Two more for Sunday. The Louisiana is a band called Vandaliers. I don't think it's Vandoliers. I think it's Vandaliers, like gondoliers. Says he, being a Gilbert and Sullivan fan. And at the Rough Trade, there's another live and signing by a band called Mary in the Junkyard, of whom I've heard great things. So let's start off with Girl on the Run by Vandaliers, and then we'll have New Muscles by Mary in the Junkyard.

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0: scars all over my back.
1: That's Mary in the Junkyard and New Muscles. They are doing a live and signing at Rough Trade on Sunday. And before that, it was Girl on the Run by the Vandaliers. And they are at the Louisiana on Sunday. Perhaps I should have played some Taylor Swift here, because the talk is she's getting married on Saturday at Madison Square Gardens. Nothing, don't do it small, Taylor, will you? You know, Madison Square Gardens, it's a fairly big venue. Obviously, Sunday as well, you'll probably be staying up for the football. Having said that, if it's anything like yesterday's, you'll probably fall asleep within 10 minutes, because really, it wasn't great, was it? You know, and they're going to have to do much, much better against Mexico on 1 o'clock on Monday morning if they expect to get through to the next round. If you aren't staying up for the football, or even if you are, you might fancy a gig on Monday night, and it's another live and signing at Rough Trade. It's someone called J. Jerome 87 that, if you ask me, sounds like a password for a laptop. It's not. It's the lead guy from Alt J. He's got some solo stuff out, and this is Track and Field.
2: Well, a good time to compare the thimble, said an eye, feel the bone. Hear the field, feel the canyon, hear the fields in you. February, I felt the same as I do now. So take

0: you call me.
1: As I say, that's J. Jerome 87, frontman of Alt J, and that's called Track and Field, and he is doing a live and signing at Rough Trade on Monday. Now, I did promise to check that Fuzzbox timing. Yes, it is an evening show. It looks like 7 till 9 on Sunday. So if you want to go and see Fuzzbox, you've still got, you can get there in the evening, get back in time for the football. Tuesday and Wednesday, maybe they knew that the football was going to kind of cut into people's sleep patterns, because I can't find anything really notable on Tuesday and Wednesday. It is definitely a bit thin on the ground. You could wait till Thursday though, so a week today you could get yourself to the cheese and grain and you could go and see this lot.

Of course, China in Your Hand by Tapao, number one for 5 weeks, 39 years ago, 1987. Yeah, I know, scary, isn't it? That's the single version. Tapao are at the Cheese and Grain next Thursday. I know it's still Carol Decker. I'm not sure how many of the others are original. I checked the sax solo on that is Gary Barnacle, and he did many things, lots with Elvis Costello, Public Image, The Ruts. He played on Sandinista by The Clash. And that. A very different career. And that's it for the gig guide. Like I say, bit thin on the ground this week. If you get down to one of those, go to something at the Three Horseshoes, nip down to and see Fuzzbox at the Chapel Arts, anything like that. Just support the band, support the artists. I thought I'd sort of spend the rest of the show kind of pointing you in the direction of other things that are coming up that you might like to go and see, and get some new stuff in there as well. The Tubs, I've mentioned The Tubs before. They've got a new single out called Who's Gonna Love You Now. They are at the Exchange in Bristol on the 21st of September, but they're also at Club I4 Bach in Cardiff the following day. So if you like the sound of this, this is your chance to go and see The Tubs, possibly twice. You could go to the Exchange and you could go to Club I4 Bar. Like I say, this is called Who's Gonna Love You Now?

That's a new one from the Tubbs, Who's Gonna Love You Now. Like I say, they are at the Exchange on the 21st of September, and then Club I4 Bark in Cardiff on the 22nd. That's a great single, isn't it? I really like that. If you want to go to the Cheese and Grain on the 10th of October, you can do. You can go and see two Liverpool bands who I have played a number of times in the past. Quayside are there, and so are Red Rum Club. Quayside are the support, Red Rum Club are the headliners. And this track has been used a couple of times, I think, on the football coverage, particularly when it's a late night. This is American Nights and English Mornings.

That's Quayside there and Lemon and Lime, and they are with Red Rum Club at the Cheese and Grain on the 10th of October. And a couple of days later, you could get yourself to the Croft in Bristol, or even fewer days later, you could get yourself to Club I4 Bach in Cardiff on the 13th of October at Club I4 Bach, and the 14th of October at the Croft are the Cheap Thrills, or you could wait till next year, March the 20th next year, nothing like giving you advance notice, and you could go and see the Lilacs. And if I can get this to work, I will press the right button, but I'm all tangled up.

That's the Lilacs there and Girl Behind the Bar there from Wigan, and they'll be at Thekla next March, so you've got plenty of time for that. They've got a new album coming out called Keeping Up With The Joneses, and before that it was the Cheap Thrills and Hares. They are at the Croft on the 14th of October, so you could go and see them. They've got a couple more local gigs at Thekla. Oh no, at the O2, sorry, on September the 6th is Jamie Webster, and he is also from Liverpool. And then if you want to go a bit further ahead, Andrew Cushion is at Thekla on December the 2nd. He's from Newcastle. So a bit of Jamie Webster followed by a bit of Andrew Cushion.

Andrew Cushion there and his new one Goodbye. He is at Thekla on December the 2nd, and before that it was Jamie Webster, who is at the O2 on September the 6th. Two more gigs. Arkells, they are at the Fleece on the 30th of September, and Grace Petrie, who is at St George's on October the 22nd.

Grace Petrie's going to do well out of this. She is at St George's on the 22nd of October. And before that, it was R. Kells and Hand Me Downs, the version with Frank Turner. They are at the Fleece on the 30th of September. And that's it from me. I have been Jeremy Robertson. This has been the 100th set list on West Wilts Radio. I am going to be handing over to Tim and Jer and Tracks of Our Years. And I thought, as it's been the 100, how do I end a 100 show? I end it like this. And I'll see you next week.

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1: Two 15-year-old boys who were spared custody for the rape of two girls will now go to prison for 4 years. Judges at the Court of Appeal have ruled their initial sentence, a youth rehabilitation order, was unduly lenient. The pair committed 17 offences against two girls in Hampshire. Barrister Charlotte Proudman spoke on behalf of one of the victims.
2: I feel more trapped than I did before. I feel like I am the one who has been sentenced. I feel like I am the one living in a prison.
1: Sabir Ahmed, the ringleader of the Rochdale grooming gang, has been released from prison amid calls for him to be deported. He served 14 years for multiple sexual offences against young girls. Sir Keir Starmer says forced adoptions ordered by the state is a stain on our history. The PM's apologised after thousands of children were taken from their unmarried mothers over the course of 3 decades. And pubs will now be allowed to stay open until 5 a.m. on Monday morning so fans can watch the England Mexico game. That's the latest from Radio News Hub. I'm David Hall.
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4: In the dimly lit corner of a smoky, neon-soaked nightclub, a hushed anticipation falls over the crowd. A shadowy figure emerges from the mist. He's not just a DJ. He's a time traveler. A curator of memories. And a conductor of emotions. Ladies and gentlemen, surrender to the spellbinding artistry of Tim and Jer with Tracks of Our Years.

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1: It's another hot one. Isn't it just? Let me try a different mic. Say something.
2: Hello.
1: Ain't coming out.
2: The Tim show.
1: Yeah, hang on. Let me mess around here. Say something.
3: Hello.
1: There we go. You're back. People have been messing around with the dials over here.
3: People, eh?
1: People.
3: People are people.
1: These other presenters. Yeah, it's a warm one. What are we looking at? 32 degrees.
3: Yeah.
1: 32, and getting hotter.
3: Mm.
1: Getting hotter. Well, we've got the fan on as much as we possibly can. Yeah, it's not making much impact, is it? But welcome, good people of West Wiltshire. We missed last week, so apologies for that. Me and t'other Jeremy, the Jeremy we've just said goodbye to, we were off watching Deacon Blue up at Western Burt on another warm evening. Not quite as well. No, it was just the end of that kind of like horrible hot spell. But it was cracking evening. So here we are on Tracks of Our Years on this warm Thursday evening. June is the month that we're looking at, but what's the year? What's the year? So we kicked off with Misty by Ray Stevens.
3: He's 87, you know.
1: Is he? And still with us?
3: Still with us.
1: Had a kind of varied career, didn't he?
3: Yeah, the streak was number one, wasn't it?
1: Yeah.
3: What a song that was.
1: And kind of like, a classic of its
3: yeah.
1: kind of like in a way, but Misty is an amazing song, been covered by a million different other people, but that's the definitive original
3: definitely.
1: So yes, the idea is that we play music for the whole of the 2 hours from a particular month and year. Like we say, that month is June. What you've got to do is work out the year, and once you've worked out that year, you send it to Mr. Jeremy Hunt on this number.
3: That's 07438 938 681, 07438 938 681, or if you happen to be unfortunate enough to know either himself or me, you can send us a WhatsApp as well.
1: Absolutely.
3: Instead.
1: Indeed. Our friend Dave, he's committed that it's not a particular.
3: He has, yes.
1: Yeah, not a particular decade. But you're absolutely right. It's not that decade, though.
3: No. Dave Lyons has messaged in. He was first in, and he's a couple of years out.
1: Okay.
3: A couple of years out, Dave. But thanks for messaging in.
1: We always test Jeremy Robertson, the presenter who's done the previous show.
3: He got it, didn't he?
1: Spot on.
3: Yes. Just
1: we always tell him what the opening song is, and yeah, he debated for a little bit and was bang on the money.
3: But we do have somebody who's got it right.
1: Do we? Excellent.
3: Not that one.
1: Not this one.
3: Matt Berry.
1: Nice work, Matt. He's been in and around the kind of like the top three recently.
3: He has. Evening, sunny, still in Corsham. I think it's in the, so you've given the decade, no idea, sadly, of the year. We'll do an Anna and guess down. We'll leave it there. But well done, Matt. You got it right.
1: Well done.
3: Brilliant.
1: Excellent work.
3: Read your text before you
1: always
3: read
1: them out. Yeah, always absolutely. There was a kind of like
3: note to self there.
1: Somewhat critical clue there. Right. So alongside the music, so the whole 2 hours we'll be filling our music with June of this particular year, be it the 70s, 80s or 90s. But we'll also be giving you the news. What TV we were watching, what cinema we were watching,
3: bit of sport.
1: I think we'll probably be mentioning the football from last night, although there wasn't too much to mention of it. And what football we've got coming up on Sunday night, some Monday morning. But let's get back to the music now. I think this is going to help our friend over in Wales.
3: You reckon it will?
1: I think it possibly will, and I think we better dedicate this to him.
3: Is he going
1: to
3: roll over?
1: He is going to roll over. He might even lay down.
3: Okay.

0: Hello there, this is Francis Rossi, and when I'm not rocking all over the world, I like to listen to Jer and Tim on Westbelt's Radio.
1: Well, as we've just played one of these tunes, that was nice of him.
2: Absolutely, yeah. We've had some correct answers in. Second across the line, was Anna, who obviously followed what I'd said earlier on.
1: Yeah.
2: So well done, Anna. Brilliant. We've also had a message in from Dave Branston in Wales.
1: Yes.
2: He's got it right.
1: And he's gone off for a rollover and a lay down.
2: He has, yeah. Yep. We've also had a message from Sarah Smith in the New Forest. She's got it right. Well done, Sarah.
1: Excellent work, Sarah.
2: Straight after Dave, that one. So, yeah, well done.
1: Yeah.
2: And that's probably it for timing. We've had no more guesses.
1: But that's given us a full podium, though, hasn't it?
2: Certainly has, and more. So, yeah. Thanks, guys. Appreciate that.
1: Nice work, but kind of like keep on guessing if you've not already guessed.
2: Yeah.
1: And if you want a shout out or anything, then just. Ping it across. Right, let's have one more piece of music and then we'll perhaps have a little bit of news. Now, I'm pretty sure, is it Anna that is a big Donny Osmond fan?
2: Yeah.
1: Well, in which case, let us dedicate this one. Mm. It's Donny and his sister, I'm afraid. So you've got to share him on this one.
2: They're making the world go away.
1: They are looking to make the world go away, yeah.
2: Yeah.

0: music be the food of love, play on. So, Toby, I've just discovered I'm being played by a woman.
1: So am I.
0: Is that unusual?
1: 12th night? Not remotely. Love, laughter, mistaken identities, cross-dressing, romance, and glorious confusion await in the Bradfordians' production of Shakespeare's Twelfth Night. In Bradford and Avon's historic Tithe Barn from the 7th to the 11th of July at 7 p.m. Come early, enjoy a picnic beside the River Avon, then settle in for a magical evening of theatre. Tickets from thebradfordians.com.
0: Play on. Give me excess of it.
2: There we go. That was a Make the World Go Away, Donny and Marie Osmond.
3: Only scrapes number 18, that.
2: Is that right?
3: Yeah, this is prime this Osmond's
2: is,
3: time.
2: This is peak Osmond. In fact, the Osmonds will make a second appearance.
3: Excellent, yes.
2: Later on.
3: So we've had another guest, so one I forgot to mention earlier, actually, from Cameron Bianchi, who I used to work with.
2: Not Diaz.
3: Not Diaz. And he is he's 3 years out, so pretty good for a first guest there, Cam. Come back if you can with another one. 3 years away you were. And also Anna has said that she did like Donnie, but she's more of a David Casti fan.
2: It's more of a David Casti thing because it's Partridge Family and whatever, isn't it?
3: Yeah.
2: But yeah, it was often it was
3: one or the other, wasn't it?
2: You had to kind of pin your colours.
3: Like Blur and Oasis.
2: Exactly. Was it Donnie or David? Yeah. No, quite right. Right, should we have a look at the news that was happening in June of this particular year?
3: Yes, please.

0: definitely got some big news items here.
1: Mm-hmm.
0: It's whether it's kind of pins it down. I think it will definitely, if people are kind of debating which decade, I think it will definitely pin it.
1: Do you think they are?
0: I don't think they are. But if you were, I think this would hammer home which decade we're talking about. Snow showers occur across the country, even as far as south as London. The previous time that we'd had snow in June had been 1761. So there, yeah, snow in June. Mm. Remarkable. We could do with a bit of snow now.
1: Good, yeah.
0: We wouldn't say no. 67% of voters support continuing membership of the EEC in a referendum. This could all be current, couldn't it? Crikey.
1: Good, yeah.
0: A sleeper train travelling from London Euston to Glasgow derails, killing 6 people and injuring 38. Proceedings in Parliament are broadcast on radio for the first time. In Uganda, British author and adventurer Dennis Hills is sentenced to death by firing squad for referring to Idi Amin as a village tyrant, but eventually got released. UEFA places a 3-year ban on Leeds United from European competitions due to the behaviour of their fans at the previous month's European Cup final. Ambulance crews in the West Midlands stage a ban on non-emergency calls in a dispute over pay and hours. UEFA reduces Leeds United's ban from European competitions to 1 season on appeal. A coroner's court returns a verdict of willful murder, naming Lord Lucan as the murderer in the inquest of Sandra Rivett, the nanny who was found dead at his wife's London home 7 months previous. And just as an uplifting one, let's have births at the end. All of these people were born in this month and this year. Angelina Jolie. You've heard of her, yeah?
1: I've heard of her, yeah.
0: Tobey Maguire?
1: No.
0: He played one of the Spider-Mans.
1: Okay.
0: Russell Brand?
1: Yeah.
0: You've heard of him?
1: I've heard of him,
0: yeah. Rather we didn't, but we had heard of him. Talking of which, Gary Glitter's been done for more previous kind of offences now. So, and the final one who was born in this particular month and year, Pedro Pascal.
1: Pedro.
0: Have you heard of him?
1: No.
0: No, not even heard of him.
1: No.
0: Okay. Actor. Last of Us. Gladiator 2. No, absolutely nothing. So that was your news from June of this particular year.
1: And we got another correct guess.
0: Okay.
1: Cameron, well done. He's come back with the correct year.
0: He's jumped 3 years the correct way.
1: He has. Well done, Cam.
0: Excellent. Yeah. Nice work. Right, let's have another piece of music, and then we'll have your sport after this, if we may.
1: If
0: you have curated some sport.
1: Yeah.
0: Echelente. We've got Gladys Knight and the Pips up next with the beautiful, the way we were.
2: Hey, you know, everybody's talking about the good old days, right? Everybody, the good old days. Well, let's talk about the good old days. Come to think of it, as bad as we think they are, these will become the good old days for our children. But why don't we try to remember that kind of September when life was slow and oh so mellow. Try to remember. And if you remember, then follow. Oh, why does it seem that the past is always better? We look back and we think the winters were warmer, the grass was greener, the skies were bluer and smiles were bright.

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2: That's rather beautiful, that, isn't it?
3: It is.
2: The way we were. Tried to remember Gladys Knight and the Pips. And it's like... I'm never entirely sure about intros, but that kind of like that is a minute's worth of intro, and it adds to it. It's beautiful, beautiful.
3: Just thinking, by the way, that if people are still not sure on what you're to go for, and you know either himself or me, we were actually in our last full month at primary school.
2: Yes, we would have been.
3: We'd have broken up in July, but we would have been in our last full month at St Philip's Primary School.
2: Yeah. There was a. There was a guided tour. I was up there yesterday, but there was a guy last week or the week before. There was a guided tour for I think baby Branston went.
3: I should have gone. I didn't know it was on.
2: Yeah. No, I'd have reminded you had I not forgotten about it. But yeah, no, it's remarkable how, I know we've said it before, how little it's changed. It all looks very much the same. Takes me back every time I go there. Right, should we have some sport? Have you got some sport there?
3: Yes, I have, yes.
2: Right, yeah, we better have your intro then.
0: And now it's over to Jer on the sports desk to hear about what sporty type things have been happening.
3: Okay, so your sports news for June of this particular year. We'll start with football as usual. On the 19th of June, West Bromwich Albion announced the appointment of Johnny Giles as their first ever player manager. And that's it on the football news. Formula One, of course, we're in the close season for football. Formula One news, on the 8th of June, the Swedish Grand Prix took place at Anderstorp. The race winner was Austria's Niki Lauda in a Ferrari. In second place was Argentinian Carlos Reutemann in a Brabham Ford. And completing the podium places was Swiss driver Clay Regazzoni, who was also driving a Ferrari. On the 22nd of June, the Dutch Grand Prix took place at Zandvoort. Crossing the line first was Britain's James Hunt in a Hesketh Ford. No relation. Niki Lauda again took second place, like the previous race, and Clay Regazzoni was third. Your champion for this particular year was Austrian Niki Lauda. Cricket news. This was the month

0: probably the two strongest cricketing nations at the time. The final was a very close game. The West Indies batted first and scored 291 for 8 from their allotted 60 overs, with skipper Clive Lloyd top scoring on 102. Gary Gilmore was the pick of the Australian bowlers, taking 5 for 48. Australia were always in the game but fell some 17 runs short in the end and were all out for 274. Skipper Ian Chappell top scored with 62 and West Indies bowler Keith Boyce took 4 for 50. New Zealand batsman Glenn Turner top scored in the tournament, scoring 333 runs in 4 innings, whilst Gilmore was the most successful bowler, taking 11 wickets in just 2 matches. And finally, we're going to have a little bit of boxing news. On the 30th of June, Muhammad Ali retains his world heavyweight boxing crown by beating Englishman Joe Bugner by unanimous points decision in a rematch in Kuala Lumpur, Malaysia. And that, young Timothy Quick, is your sports news for June of this particular year.
1: Joe Bugner, eh?
0: Joe Bugner, yeah.
1: Right. Takes us back, doesn't it? It was, they were kind of personalities back there, weren't they? It was kind of Joe Bugner. Henry Cooper. They used to get adverts out of it, didn't they?
0: Brute 33
1: bit,
0: and all that.
1: Bit of Brute, yeah. Splash it all over.
0: And East Africa, the cricketing nation. I mean, East Africa would be sort of Kenya way, I suppose, maybe.
1: Yeah,
0: that's
1: I guess
0: way
1: so.
0: Now, I don't know, but yeah.
1: Well, the kind of like the Republic of Congo certainly showed us how to play football
0: they
1: last night,
0: didn't
1: they?
0: Didn't they?
1: We had a lucky escape last night. I'm not sure we deserved it, but it's all about winning at the end of the day, I suppose, isn't it? Right, how many steps are there to heaven?
0: I reckon there's 3.
1: You reckon?
0: Yeah.
1: 1, 2, 3.
0: Yeah.

And as life travels on, things do go wrong. Just follow steps one.

0: In the words of Corin Bailey Ray, girl, put your kettle on, come tell us your favourite song. Come and join me and Tim every Sunday morning, 9 till 10 on Happy Hour and 8 till 9 on Toast and Tomfoolery. See you soon.
1: Yeah, that's Sunday morning from 8 o'clock. If you'd be very welcome if you'd like to join us.

0: Right, should we have a quick look at what we weren't watching on the TV?
1: Yeah.
0: There's not much. The same with cinema as well. I've only got three for the cinema. I know your sport was a bit light as well.
1: I mean, so, I was watching probably quite a lot of TV at this time. I would think that sort of time.
0: You'd have definitely been watching a World of Sports in this one. So kind of like you'd have definitely watched a bit of World of Sport. Right, let us have a look. It's a Saturday is all I've got. But we've at least got a kind of a TV listing. Like I say, sometimes in this period, we don't always have a TV listing. But we're on ITV, and it's a Saturday. Okay. That's as much as I've got.
1: In June.
0: In June, yes. And we'd be looking at three channels. Definitely three channels at that point. 9:30 was when the day started. This was way before the days of breakfast TV. So 9:30 was the start, and it was something called Play Guitar, which I can only assume is teaching you to play guitar.
1: Yeah, I would have thought it was a pretty good guess, yeah.
0: Yeah. At 10 o'clock, it was something called The Unguarded Moment. At 10:25, Dodo the Space Kid. Doesn't mean anything to me. A lot of these shows, again, don't mean a great deal to me. Moon 2-0 was a film at 10:30. I'll say it was a film from 1970, but that doesn't really help you. We only do shows kind of like after 1970.
1: Yeah. So it couldn't be 1969, could it?
0: Yeah, no, absolutely not. 12:20 is cartoon time, and then, as I said, it's at
1: Dickie Davis.
0: At 12:30, it was the man with the streak in his hair, Mr. Dickie Davis. Let's have that playing away in the background there. Were you grandstand or World of Sport?
1: Oh, grandstand. I'm BBC over ITV.
0: Yeah.
1: Every day of the week. Still am. Yeah.
0: Although with the World Cup, you haven't got a choice, have you? You have to kind of go with whatever the kind of like the.
1: Yeah, the commentary team on ITV are not the most popular, I don't think, to be fair.
0: No. Who was it last? Scott, the Newcastle guy.
1: Alan Shearer. Yeah, he's on BBC though.
0: He's BBC, isn't he?
1: Yeah.
0: So here we go. 12:30, World of Sport. The news at 1:10, and then the results roundup at 4:50. 5:10 was the news, and 5:20 was cartoon time. I've at least got something. Don't look at your screen. See if you can guess what this was at 5:30. Slow start.

0: no idea.
1: No, not meaning anything to you. Apparently, I don't know whether it'll come in with something in a moment. It's new faces, apparently.
0: Okay. Didn't really watch that, to be honest.
1: No, I can't pretend I did. It was a kind of sort of opportunity Nazi type thing.
0: Yeah, it was.
1: Thing,
0: yeah.
1: So that was at 5:30. Oh, and there's this. Now, whether you do or, you know, I think this is a cracking theme tune. So after New Faces, it was this at 6:30. I think the wording works.
2: And now from Norwich. It's the Quiz of the Week.
1: Although it wasn't called Quiz of the Week. No?
0: No.
1: Presented by Nicholas Parsons.
0: Sail of the Century, I suppose.
1: It was Sail of the Century. Yeah. A Vicar with No Pants, Nicholas Parsons. So that was at 6:30, Sail of the Century. And then at 7 o'clock, it was another film called The Molly Maguires, again from 1970. They were plumbing. Oh, let's see what the star prize was.
2: Television and Music Centre. Pair of watches in gold quartz. The two-door family car. And a selection of bicycles. But let's start with this reproduction Capplewhite-style dining suite in solid mahogany. It's made up of a dining table plus four chairs and two covers. And the antique price is £120.
0: It's classic stuff. It really is.
1: It sounds delightful, doesn't it? Sounds delightful.
0: No food mixer or...
1: The Molly Maguires was on at 7 o'clock after Sailor Century. That was another film from 1970. 20 past 9, cartoon time again. At 20 past 9. What's all that about? Kids should be in bed by that point. At 9:30 it was the news. Then something called Special Branch at 10 o'clock. And then another film to finish off the evening. At 11 o'clock, a film from 1959 called Career.
0: Don't know it.
1: And there we go. That was the what rubbish we were watching on the TV.
0: We've had another guess
1: back then.
0: Stephen Erie, well done. You got it right.
1: Yeah.
0: Bang on. Yeah. First guess. Well done, Steve.
1: Excellent work. Now, shall we have a bit of wings?
0: Paul McCartney and wings. Yes.
1: You love a bit of that, don't
0: I do.
1: You?
0: Yeah, I do. Big Macca fan. Yeah.
1: Absolutely. So let's.
0: Should we listen to?
1: Should we listen to what the man said?
0: Yeah.
1: Go on then.
3: All right. Okay. Very good to see you down in New Orleans, man. Yeah, Harry. Yeah.

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1: So we're dedicating that to Dave over in Wales. Yeah. He's a massive Macca fan, isn't he?
2: He is, isn't he? Yeah, very much so.
1: Massive Macca fan, almost as much as he is of the Mighty Quo.
2: Indeed. Yeah, indeed. Love that song. Yeah. Love that song.
1: And it loves you.
2: First single from the Venus and Mars album.
1: Yeah?
2: Yeah. Yeah.
1: There we go.
2: Got to number six.
1: Nice work, which is in our it's in our album chart, but we'll talk album chart
2: in a bit
1: in a short while. Cinema wise, I've only got three films.
2: How many have I seen then, do you think?
1: I definitely not two of them.
2: Right.
1: And I think the third one terrified you so much that you probably haven't seen it all the way through.
2: Was the year that I went to the cinema to see.
1: Is it got a shark in it?
2: It has.
1: Oh, right, so you have seen that.
2: So I've seen that.
1: I thought you kind of like, because I genuinely thought that terrified you too much.
2: I went to the Comedia to see that.
1: Yeah.
2: What is now the Comedia in
1: Bath.
2: Exactly. Yeah.
1: What was the Bone Ash cinema back in the day? Yeah. So, Jaws, One Flew Over the Cuckoo's Nest, all from this month, and a film called Nashville, which I feel I should know about.
2: You should.
1: Doing a country show, but I'm not familiar with Nashville.
2: No.
1: But Jaws and One Flew Over the Cuckoo's Nest, two pretty iconic films from this period.
2: So I've seen one.
1: You've seen one?
2: Yeah.
1: Not bad. One out of three.
2: And we've had another guest.
1: Yeah. Who'd
2: be
1: that? It's Jeff Parker.
2: Who, surprisingly enough, is actually on holiday. He's on Brownsea Island with his brother.
1: Oh, right. Oh, okay.
2: I'm
1: familiar with that.
2: He does say that his brother's not been much help in trying to get the year.
1: Right, okay.
2: Jeff, you are 3 years out. So, well done. Well done compared to, I think, the last few guesses.
1: I think you were about 20-odd years out last week, I think.
2: Yeah.
1: But yes, jump 3 years one way or t'other.
2: Yeah, yeah.
1: I think it is because we've got 10 minutes. Yeah, can we say which way he's got to jump?
2: Yeah, he's got to jump. He's got to jump down.
1: He's got to jump down.
2: Yeah,
1: he's got to jump down.
2: He's currently enjoying a Badger beer in Dorset, and he sent me a photograph.
1: It is the home of Badger beer, isn't
2: it? Absolutely. Yeah, yeah.
1: Yeah, it's just off Sandbanks, isn't it?
2: Yeah,
1: yeah,
2: yeah.
1: Last time I went over to Brownsea, it was to take a bunch of school kids. And one got stuck in some mud, so careful when you're getting on your way back on the ferry. Careful of the mud on the beach. Right, shall we have one more piece of music? This one is, I think it deserves, we used to have a little trailer for kind of
2: slow ones. Yeah,
1: I think we need that one. I just need to find the darn thing. Here we go. Right, because it's that one.
3: Take your partner by the hand and lead them to the dance floor. Because here on Tracks of Our Years, Tim and Jer are about to take it down a notch and play something

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2: From the original soundtrack. Number also, one, but just for 2 weeks.
0: Yeah, it's really, it's become iconic, hasn't it? But iconic in the life of Kathy Redfern as well, who was the studio receptionist, who was kind of like brought in to, because they thought she had a nice voice, to do the
2: Big boys don't cry.
0: I don't know whether she gets royalties or whatever.
2: Should be.
0: You'd like to think she does. Absolutely. It's quite an iconic line, isn't it?
2: Yes.
0: Be quiet, big boys don't cry. Right, should we have a look at the album chart?
2: Yes, what were we buying back in this particular year?
0: What were we buying? I'm trying to... I definitely had one of these, and it's the one at number 10. Anybody that listens to this regularly will know that it is the Carpenters.
2: Surprise.
0: Yeah. The singles.
2: It's the first singles album.
0: Yeah. The first singles album. It kind of ranges 1 year, 1969, up to another year.
2: It's got a brand cover with gold lettering, hasn't it?
0: It is indeed, and contains such things as We've Only Just Begun, Top of the World, Ticket to Ride, Goodbye to Love, Yesterday Once More, all the classics. Number nine, Take Good Care of Yourself by the 3 Degrees. Wikipedia doesn't actually say that Take Good Care of Yourself was a single, but it was, wouldn't it?
2: Yeah.
0: But the only one it lists is The Sound of Philadelphia, TSOP.
2: Yeah.
0: But I know Take Good Care of Yourself as a single. Rollin' by the Bay City Rollers was at number 8.
2: Got that.
0: Have you?
2: Yeah.
0: All right. Do you want to have a... There was 4 singles from that. Do you want to have a stab at any of those?
2: Probably couldn't, no.
0: I think you'd get 2 of them. Go! Kind of like a couple of big Bay City Rollers.
2: Summer Love Sensation?
0: Yes. And the one that was the same name as the TV show they had.
2: Shang-a-Lang, yeah.
0: And Saturday Night and Remember... And I can't read my own right hand of writing. There's something in brackets. Remember Sha-la-la-la-la?
2: Yeah, Remember Sha-la-la-la, was it? Yeah.
0: Autobahn by Kraftwerk at number 7.
2: What a band.
0: Two singles from that.
2: One was Autobahn, for
0: one
2: sure.
0: One was Autobahn. I'd give you a prize if you could even pronounce the second one. It's something like Kamiti Maladi 2. Okay. Something like that. That was number 7. That was Kraftwerk at number 7. Number 6, The Best of Tammy Wynette, by Tammy Wynette. Such classics as D-I-V-O-R-C-E and Stand By Your Man, amongst many others. I think most people would struggle to name more than any other tunes. Can you name any other Tammy Wynette songs other than those two? No, I'm the same. As I think you mentioned it just now, for 10cc, the original soundtrack for 10cc was at number 5, which included that single, I'm Not In Love.
2: Dean and I, maybe? Ooh, Life is a Minestrone.
0: I was going to say.
2: So don't be promising cheese.
0: Your clue was going to be soup. Another Bay City Rollers. We're obviously in peak Bay City Rollers territory here. Number 4 was also Bay City Rollers with Once Upon a Star.
2: I think this is the year they had their 2 number ones.
0: I've got that. Strictly speaking, according to Wikipedia, and I know you dispute Wikipedia because you're more clever than the internet. There was strictly speaking no singles added to it. They've got a non-album single was added to this, which is called Keep On Dancing.
2: Yeah, Keep On Dancing was actually released in. Then he gave it away. Then Keep On Dancing was released 3 years before the year we're in.
0: Well, we're 1 minute past 8, so you're allowed to make mistakes now. Venus and Mars was at number 3. Again, we've had listened to what the man said earlier on from that one. Do you want to have a go at the others? There was a double A side and another one.
2: Oh, goodness me, you got me now.
0: So listen to what the man said, obviously. Yeah.
2: Give me one side, one of the AA sides here.
0: I'll give you, well, it's not going to help you much. But no. It's a bit, Venus and Mars was one of the A's.
2: No.
0: Again, my writing is letting me down. It looks like Rock Star or Rock Show.
2: Rock Show, yeah, Rock Show. Yeah, yeah.
0: Letting Go was the other.
2: Yeah,
0: the other
2: letting.
0: Single.
2: Yeah, Letting Go. Yeah. Not sure if the other one was a single in this country or not, but Letting Go, yeah, definitely was. Yeah.
0: Again, take that up with the internet.
2: I did say not sure.
0: Yeah.
2: This time.
0: This is true. I'm still relishing that apology.
2: You are, yeah.
0: Yeah. Took you an hour, but yeah. Captain Fantastic and the Brown Dirt Cowboy by Elton John at number two. Only one single.
2: Goodness me.
0: It's a well known one though.
2: Yeah, it's Daniel.
0: A long title. Five words. Say 1, 2, 3, 4, 5 and I'll give you a word. With which word it is in the thing, because someone.
2: Save My Life Tonight.
0: Yes, and The Best of the Stylistics at number one.
2: Good band stylistics. You love them.
0: I love the Stylistics. Yeah, Betcha by Golly Wow. You'll Never Get to Heaven. I can't give you anything but my love, which is like love that. The lead singer always gave me the creeps a little bit though. His face was too perfect.
2: Okay.
0: And it just kind of...
2: A bit like yourself.
0: A little bit to... my face is made up of all sorts of different kind of boxes. That was the album chart. That was the album. That was the albums we were buying. So let's have one more and then we'll start counting down the singles chart.
2: Yeah, yeah.
0: But we are 4 minutes past 8 o'clock now, so we can tell the good people of West Wiltshire.
2: We were in June.
0: We were indeed in June.
2: 19.
0: And for those of you who made a mistake early on and sort of said...
2: You pulled it back. But yeah.
0: And obviously
2: yeah.
0: people didn't hear, because I think it's Anna that generally kind of...
2: She goes down the middle.
0: She goes down the middle. Mm. And you were right to go down the middle if you did on this particular occasion, because it was June 1975. Excellent work. I think we got everybody there, didn't we?
2: We did.
0: In which case we're all extremely proud.
2: Just had a message from my sister-in-law who said that she's listening and she has no idea the dates. She's gone for the wrong year, so obviously this was... She just guessed before we said the right year.
0: Oh, right. Okay.
2: She's two years down from the correct year.
0: Oh, right. Okay.
2: Thanks for listening, Sharon. We appreciate that.
0: It's still an admirable guess.
2: Absolutely. Not many miles away. Right, ballpark and all that.
0: Exactly. It makes us very proud, as indeed the Osmonds felt as well.
2: Indeed.
0: You are the proud one.

0: Oh yay! Oh yay! Oh yay! You are listening to West Wilts Radio!
1: Indeed, you are listening to West Wilts Radio, listening to Tracks of Our Years, with me, Tim, and him.
2: With me, Jeff.
1: And we're still hot. What are we, 32 degrees?
2: Yeah,
1: 32 degrees.
2: Forgot to say there, actually, that my sister-in-law Sharon's messaged in, first time she's messaged in, so thank you very much for doing that.
1: Yes.
2: This was the year she was born.
1: Is that right?
2: Yeah. Yeah.
1: But she, to be fair, she probably, you know, she wasn't probably listening to kind of music.
2: I wouldn't
1: have
2: thought so.
1: As she kind of like burst into the world.
2: No.
1: But
2: she's got it right there.
1: Yes. Well done. Well done. You are very welcome. You are very welcome. Right. Shall we have a little look at the chart?
2: The chart.
1: The chart.
2: Yes.
1: Hang on. Five.

0: Okay, so the top 40 hits of June 1975, which we're going to say now. We're making a stop right at number 40.
1: We are indeed.
0: We don't need to go any further than number 40. The Rubettes, who were kind of like, who were beautifully sporting throughout their career. Kind of like white suits.
1: They were,
0: with white hats.
1: Yeah, like sailors almost, weren't they?
0: They were. Yeah. They're cheeky little chappies. Yes. So, yes, this was, I don't know, are we early Rubettes here? Formed in 1973.
1: Yeah, so, yeah, not early-ish, I would say.
0: Early-ish. So this is number 40. This is the Rubettes and Faux D.O.D. Here we go.

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1: There we go. We have the Rubettes there at number 40 with FODOD. So, like I say, number 40. At number 39, Mac and Katie Kissoon.
2: Yeah.
1: With Don't Do It, Baby.
2: Sugar Candy Kisses was their big song.
1: Ah, I know that one. Yeah. Number 38, Tony Camillo's Bazooka.
2: Sounds interesting, doesn't it?
1: Some great titles, aren't they? So, yeah. Tony Camillo's Bazooka with Dynamite Part 1.
2: Dynamite.
1: Part one. I don't know if he made a part two, but I'm sure he did, otherwise he wouldn't have called it part one. Donny and Marie Osmond with Make the World Go Away. We had that earlier on. That was it. They were both at number 37. We're making a stop at number 36, though, for a gentleman that was kind of king of the crooners, really.
2: He was, yeah.
1: And, he had his own show. And
2: the Osmonds were on in the early days.
1: Absolutely, yeah. Yes. But this is Mr. Andy Williams with You Lay So Easy On My Mind. Mm.

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0: here on West Wilts Radio.
2: There we go. Mr. Andy Williams with You Lay So Easy On My Mind. Andy was at number 36, but we're straight into the next one, 35. The Doobie Brothers.
3: Pre-Michael McDonald.
2: Yeah. Who's definitely kind of back on the scene again.
3: He is a bit, isn't he?
2: Yeah, he seems to be, I mean, disappeared for years. He's suddenly back on the scene. But like you say, this is pre-Michael. This is the Doobie Brothers and Take Me In Your Arms.

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2: Let's have an air horn. Let's have an air horn.
3: Do love the Doobie Brothers.
2: Do love the Doobie Brothers, and they love you, all of them. The Doobie Brothers.
3: Every
2: take
3: single one of them.
2: Every single one. Okay. Michael McDonald didn't. They were lucky.
3: Tom Johnson did.
2: But he hadn't joined by that point, so you didn't have to have any beef with Michael. The Doobie Brothers there, Take Me In Your Arms at number 35. The Walrus of Love, Barry White at 34 with I'll Do Anything You Want Me To. Tammy Jones at number 33 with Let Me Try Again.
3: Welsh singer.
2: Is that right?
3: Mm.
2: With the surname Jones.
3: Yeah.
2: Retta Young at number 32, sending out an SOS.
3: Yeah.
2: Not the police one. But we are making a stop at number 31 for what was a double A-side. So we had the choice of Oh Girl or Have You Seen Her.
3: Mm.
2: We have elected to go Have You Seen Her. I hope that's a wise choice. Yeah. We were saying that O Girl was also covered by
3: Paul Young.
2: So if Carol had been covering for you,
3: yeah,
2: we'd have been playing O Girl, I'm sure.
3: Yeah, 1990 that was as well. From
2: yeah.
3: Other Voices.
2: Yeah.
3: Great album.
2: There we go. So this is the Shy Lights at what number was it? At number 31 with Have You Seen Her?

1 month ago today, I was happy as a lark. But now I go for walks, to the movies, maybe to the park. I have a seat on the same old bench to watch the children play. You know, tomorrow is their future. But for me, just another day. They all gather around me. They seem to know my name. We laugh, tell a few jokes, but it still doesn't ease my pain. I know I can't hide from a memory, though day after day I've tried. I keep saying she'll be back, but today, again.

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You know, it's funny.

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1: Did I say that the lovely Sharon was at St Philip's?
2: No, you didn't.
1: The other week, yeah, they had a swimming pool there, and the lovely Sharon gave them a lesson or something like that. I don't know quite what she did, but she certainly went there for a photo opportunity. So there we have You Seen Her by the Shy Lights. Like I say, double A side with Oh Girl. Where are we? That was at 31. Discotex and the Sexolettes at number 30.
2: I Wanna Dance With You.
1: Love it. Foxwood, number 29, with Imagine Me, Imagine You. But we'll make a little stop at number 28. We are...
2: Scottish Rockers Nazareth.
1: Yeah.
2: Saw them at the Cheese and Grain in Frome.
1: Did you?
2: About 20 years ago-ish.
1: Oh, right.
2: Brilliant. Really good. Very loud, yeah.
1: Oh, okay. Yeah. We were there on Sunday night.
2: Were you?
1: Scouting for Girls, we were.
2: Oh, right, okay.
1: But the band, I wasn't there scouting for girls.
2: You sure?
1: Yeah. No, absolutely. It was just the band. Nazareth and My White Bicycle.

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1: Thank you, Tanita. Yes, you are. My white bicycle there, Nazareth.
2: Classic.

0: 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Kick off the week with Pete Cole on Monday with all the hits from across the decades. 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And finish the week by joining Jeremy Robertson on Thursday and Friday with great sounds and news of all the gigs happening locally. 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
1: I need to re-record that. It's all changed next week.
2: Yeah.
1: Nashville Nights is moving. Pete Cole is moving. So, yeah, no, we've got lots of change next week. But it's at least current for this week. So, thanks for the memory.

0: There by Slade, they were at number 26. At number 25, the Blackbirds with Walking in Rhythm. Moonshine Sally for Mud at 24, but we're making another stop at 23. With the classic rugby anthem from Eric, Swing Low, Sweet Chariot.
1: Great song.

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1: You are indeed, Dee Dee. It was this very evening last year when Dee Dee was in here.
2: Good evening, dear old
1: Dee Dee. That was it was all the conversation off air that was the most entertaining.
2: Absolutely, yeah, it was. Yeah,
1: it was entertaining enough on air, but yeah. When the mics went down, that's when all the juicy gossip that we couldn't say on. You'll have to ply us with drink to get the juicy stories. Yeah. But no, they were great. Awesome couple. So there we go. Eric Clapton with Swing Low Sweet Chariot at number 23. Ray Stevens with Misty at number 22. We had that earlier on. Ian Hunter at 21 with Once Bitten, Twice Shy.
2: Lead singer of Mott the Hoople.
1: Indeed, yes. And somewhere else. He was lead singer of someone else, wasn't he?
2: Not aware
1: Desmond Dekker, The Israelite. At number 20, Mr. Gary Glitter doing all right with the boys, the unfortunate title. There at number 19, Steve Harley and Cockney Rebel with Mr. Raffles, Man It Was Mean at number 18. Kenny at number 17 with Baby I Love You Okay. Status Quo, especially for our Dave over in Swansea.
2: Yeah.
1: Roll Over Lay Down.
2: Hope you enjoyed that, man.
1: At number 16, he did, as in, you know, not as much as the Macca song.
2: He enjoyed that more, didn't he? Absolutely.
1: Yeah. But we're making a stop at number 15 for Kraftwerk. I think our Jeremy Robertson went to see Kraftwerk.
2: He did a few weeks ago in Bristol.
1: Over in Bristol Beacon. This was their iconic Autobahn.

0: we squeeze in what tunes we can by fading Kraftwerk out very slightly there, with Kraftwerk there with Autobahn. They were at 15. Roy Wood was at number 14 with Oh What a Shame. Hot Chocolate at number 13. Errol Brown and the Gang with Disco Queen. Judy Collins was Sending in the Clowns at number 12. Hamilton Bohannon was enjoying a disco stomp at number 11. At number 10, Gladys Knight and the Pips, The Way We Were, we had that earlier on, as indeed we did. Number 9, Wings with Listen to What the Man Said, especially for Dave.
1: Yeah.
0: Johnny Nash at number 8, Tears on My Pillow, but we're making a stop for the Stylistics at number 7 with Sing, Baby, Sing.

0: There we were. We were doing the hustle in here. Which reminds me very much of Dee Dee and Henry, because Dee Dee, certainly she requested that last year.
1: She? Yeah.
0: Because she remembered dancing to it. So let's talk through this last little bit. So we had the Stylistics there at number 7 with Sing Baby Sing. The Osmonds with The Proud One at number 6. Tammy Wynette standing by her man at number 5. Van McCoy, you've just heard that. The Hustle at number 4. Shawadi Wadi, 3 Steps to Heaven at number 3. 10cc, I'm Not in Love at number 2. But we're finishing off with the number 1. Off with the cracking song.
1: My dad used to love this.
0: It's so cheesy and awful that it's good.
1: Yeah,
0: it's so good. From It Ain't Half Hot Mum. It was Windsor Davis and Donna Stell with Whispering Grass.
1: Yeah.
0: But before I press play, thank you very much for your company.
1: Thank you, indeed. Yeah.
0: And thank you for all your input, your texting. And
1: we do appreciate it.
0: We genuinely appreciate it. Right, we're back same time next week. Have yourself, it's going to be a hot one in between.
1: Yes, have yourself a good week.
0: So go careful. Windsor Davis, Donna Stell, Whispering Grass.
2: Promise me, green grass, not to tell what you heard. 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Keep you a word, sing lofty.

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Oh yes, you told them once before, and it is no secret anymore. I will not have gossip in this jungle.

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1: The families of the two girls who were raped by two teenagers say they're relieved their attackers have been sentenced to 4 years' detention. Appeal court judges have overturned their original youth rehabilitation order, saying it was unduly lenient. Barrister Charlotte Proudman spoke on behalf of one of the victims and says the impact of their actions is devastating.
2: I had to sit there and hear it suggested that I was lying. That broke something inside me. I feel like I'm surviving, not living.
1: The Home Secretary has been asked to review the potential deportation of Shabir Ahmed, the ringleader of the Rochdale grooming gang. The 73-year-old's been released from prison, having served 14 years for multiple sexual offences. The government's facing calls to compensate the victims of forced adoption. Earlier, the Prime Minister gave a formal apology to the thousands affected by the scandal. And pubs will be allowed to open through the night so England fans can enjoy the World Cup clash against Mexico. That's the latest from Radio News Hub. I'm David Hall.
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Good afternoon, this is Pete Cole, this is The Music Machine, and it's a bank holiday special for you today. Every track is a live track, so lots of music to come, lots of great live bands for you. This is Jean-Michel Jarre.

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Oh yay! Oh yay! 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

Tears for Fears, Everybody Wants to Rule the World, and that's from Live and Nebworth. Good album. Coming up next, this is live from Santiago, and this is Roxette, Listen to Your Heart.

Roxette, Listen to Your Heart, live from Santiago in Chile from 2012. This is Pete Cole, this is West Wilts Radio, this is The Music Machine, all live tracks tonight. There's some crackers on here as well. Struggled to get it down from 2.5 hours to fit into a 2-hour show, so we'll see what we can do. Coming up next, Duran Duran from 1981, BBC Sessions. This is Girls on Film here on West Wilts Radio.

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Pink live, of course, and What About Us from the Trust Fall album. So coming up next, it's going to be a duo, Elton John, Dua Lipa, live from the Royal Albert Hall, and this is Cold Heart.

Cool and the Gang, Celebration. Really good track, that one. Another good track coming up now, live from Sandcastle in Ireland. This is Robbie Williams, Millennium.

Robbie Williams, of course. That's Millennium. That's Live in Ireland. Always good at live show. Not the best singer in the world, but his live show is phenomenal. Coming up now, as you're probably aware, coming up in May, on the 16th of May, Saturday night, at the Wiltshire Music Centre, we have Lucy Jones, and she'll be doing a live concert for us, being put on by West Wilts Radio and the Wiltshire Music Centre. Tickets are still available, but you need to be snapping them up. If you haven't heard about that, you know, do get down there, get those tickets. And if you need a bit of persuading, this is Lucy Jones now, and of course this is live, and this is live at the Adelphi. And this is Never Give Up On You.

Quincy Jones, Never Give Up on You, and that's live from the Adelphi. And she'll be here live at the Wiltshire Music Centre, 16th of May. Get your tickets in now. Moving on, and I will going to shut up and just play some music for three or four tracks. Coming up now, you've got The Script with The Man That Can't Be Moved. Brilliant live band. Don't You Forget About Me. Absolutely phenomenal band. That'd be Simple Minds. Pink Floyd from the Pulse album, Be High Hopes. And then Led Zeppelin from the live at the O2 Arena and No Quarter. So I'll be back about 6 o'clock, I reckon, after this little lot. Enjoy these.

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Led Zeppelin, No Quarter, live from the O2 Arena here on West Wilts Radio. This is the Music Machine. It's a bank holiday special, all live tracks. There's some really good live music being played, lots more to come. Trying to fit it all in. So coming up next is going to be Depeche Mode and Enjoy the Silence. 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

Madness and Night Boat to Cairo. Before that, I Don't Like Mondays, Bob Geldof from Live 8. And before that, Cranberry Zombie. So lots of great music there. Coming up now, another maestro on the stage. This is Stevie Wonder.

Stevie Wonder, and that was Superstition. That was live in 1995 from Natural Wonder. Coming up next, I had to do it really, chilling things down a little bit now, going a bit acoustic, but taking it halfway there for this first track. This is the Eagles, Taking It Easy, live 1994.

Kansas Dust in the Wind from the Two for the Show album. That's all the way back in 1978. Carrying on now, this is Wind of Change by the Scorpions, and they've got a special guest singing with them on this as well.

That's the Scorpions featuring Morten Harket from A-ha, and that was Wind of Change. That's an MTV Unplugged album of theirs. This is Pete Cole, this is The Music Machine, this is a Bank Holiday special, all live tracks. Hope you've enjoyed it. I've got two more tracks just about to fit in for you tonight. So first off is Rod Stewart featuring Ronnie Wood, and it's from their Unplugged and Seated album. And then also Unplugged, be Alanis Morissette and Ironic. Hopefully that'll just about fit it all in. Thanks very much for listening. Hope you've enjoyed all the special live tracks this evening, and look forward to being a bit more normal, back to normality next week, whatever normal is on this show. This is Rod Stewart, and this is Reason to Believe.

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2: The families of the two girls who were raped by two teenagers say they're relieved their attackers have been sentenced to 4 years detention. Appeal court judges have overturned their original youth rehabilitation order, saying it was unduly lenient. Barrister Charlotte Proudman spoke on behalf of one of the victims and says the impact of their actions is devastating.
3: I had to sit there and hear it suggested that I was lying. That broke something inside me. I feel like I'm surviving, not living.
2: The Home Secretary's been asked to review the potential deportation of Shabir Ahmed, the ringleader of the Rochdale grooming gang. The 73-year-old's been released from prison, having served 14 years for multiple sexual offences. The government's facing calls to compensate the victims of forced adoption. Earlier, the Prime Minister gave a formal apology to the thousands affected by the scandal. And pubs will be allowed to open through the night so England fans can enjoy the World Cup clash against Mexico. That's the latest from Radio News Hub. I'm David Hall.
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Hello there, wherever you are in the world, and welcome. Lindsay Hookrack here at The Jazz Space. I've got some great music for you this week, some old, some new, and some Christmassy, because it's beginning to look a lot like Christmas out there. Playing us in was Vasilis Xenopoulos with Dexterology. Saxophonist, composer and bandleader Vasilis Xenopoulos is one of the most accomplished Greek jazz musicians of his generation, and having now made London his permanent home, he's making a real name for himself in the jazz world here as well. Dexterology is from his 2019 album Dexterity, the music of Dexter Gordon. Next, we're going to hear the luscious vocals of Beverly Bairn, UK jazz singer from up north. The track I'm going to play is from her third solo album, Dream Dancer, which was released back in the summer. It's a gorgeous album, full of wonderful arrangements of some classics and contemporary songs. Beverly Bairn, let's face the music and dance.

You heard there the wonderful Stacey Kent with Tango in Macau with Art Hirahara on piano from her latest album, Songs from Other Places. It was an absolute treat to see her and her band perform at the Wiltshire Music Centre the other week. We missed her last year and we soaked up her music with total delight this year. I also had a lovely interview with her a few days before the concert, which you can hear again on Mixcloud. Before Stacey, you heard two-time Juno-nominated bassist, composer and producer Jodie Prosnick, who's earned a reputation as one of Canada's finest jazz artists and a rising star. You may have recognised the piece she played with her quartet, written by Joni Mitchell, a great arrangement of Help Me by the Jodie Prosnick Quartet. Well, it feels like it's time to get a little bit Christmassy here at the Jazz Space. So to get us all in the mood with that festive spirit, let's listen to the next three tracks back to back.

0: Lady Blackbird and Kansas Smitties from Jamie's latest album, The Piano Man at Christmas, the complete edition. This is a great album with some new compositions, as well as a few we all know. And if you're a Kansas Smitties fan, there's about 6 or 7 numbers featuring them to enjoy. And I reckon that's going to be my Christmas album this year. And last but not least, we heard from the Pittsburgh Jazz Orchestra with Merry Christmas John Coltrane from their wonderful 2015 album, Joyful Jazz.
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That was the great Pat Metheny, an American jazz guitarist and composer, with Bright Size Life, the title track from what was his debut album, released in 1976 when Metheny was just 21, with Jaco Pastorius on bass and Bob Moses on drums. That album has this year been recognised and deemed culturally, historically and aesthetically significant by the US Library of Congress and selected for preservation in the National Recording Registry. Quite something for a debut album. Our next artist needs very little introduction. Gregory Porter, live at the Polar Music Prize Stockholm 2017 with It's Probably Me.

fabulous song, written by Sting and Eric Clapton, I believe. Gorgeous lyrics. Benny Lester Carter, born 1907, was an American jazz saxophonist, clarinetist, trumpeter, composer, arranger, and bandleader. He was a titan of jazz in many ways and is mainly remembered for his role in promoting the alto saxophone as a lead solo instrument in jazz bands. But his work and multiple instrumental talents have often been overlooked in the larger story of jazz history, although he recorded, composed and performed music for 8 decades. Let's hear Benny Carter and his orchestra with Doozy.

Fabulous. That got me rocking around the studio. I'm going to read you a short review of our next artist, one of UK jazz's hottest new prospects. Scottish singer and songwriter Georgia Cecile is fast building a reputation as one of the UK's finest vocalists. Tipped as one to watch by the jazz media and winner of Best Vocalist at the 2019 Scottish Jazz Awards, Cecile's stock has been rising on the strength of her live performances and songwriting partnership with award-winning pianist and composer Ewan Stevenson. Georgia Cecile, from her latest album, Only the Lovers Sings with Harpoon.

extraordinary lyrics, just beautiful vocals. One to watch, Georgia Cecile. For my last track this evening, I'm going to play a piece written by Astor Piazzolla, who was an Argentine tango composer between 1921 and 1992. He became famous for revolutionising the traditional tango, incorporating elements from jazz and classical music. Roll forward to 2021, and Lucien Renaudin-Véry is a French trumpeter who's been hailed in the jazz and classical world as a trumpet sensation. Her new album, Piazzolla Stories, finds her playing the music of Piazzolla with the Monte Carlo Philharmonic Orchestra, and you can hear those jazz and classical elements come together all through this album. See what you think. Lucien Renaudin-Véry and Chin Chin.

0: And that's it from me. Thank you so much for joining me this week. I hope you enjoyed the show. Marius will be with you in 2 weeks' time on Boxing Day, actually, playing some more fabulous music for you. Have a great Christmas and New Year, and I'll see you in 2022. Till then, take good care of yourselves and each other, and it's cheerio from me at the Jazz Space.
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2: One of the victims of two teenage boys who've had their sentences increased for raping her says justice has finally been done. The two 15-year-olds will be detained for 4 years after appeal court judges said their initial sentence was unduly lenient. Lady Chief Justice Baroness Carr has criticised the original trial judge.
3: We found that he had failed to take sufficiently into account the ages and vulnerabilities of the complainants and the psychological effect upon them, which we considered to be severe.
2: A cast member from Married at First Sight UK has been arrested on suspicion of rape. The Metropolitan Police have confirmed they've questioned an individual as part of an ongoing investigation. A survivor's been pulled from the rubble 8 days after the earthquakes in Venezuela. Emergency teams have spent more than 100 hours trying to free Hernan Gil after he was trapped under 140 tonnes of debris. And pubs will now be allowed to stay open for England's World Cup match against Mexico. That's the latest from Radio News Hub. I'm David Hall.
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Breathe deep the gathering gloom. Watch lights fade from every room. Bedsitter people look back and lament. Another day's useless energy spent. Impassioned lovers wrestle as one. Lonely man cries for love and has none. New mother picks up and settles her son. Senior citizens wish they were young. Cold-hearted orb that rules the night removes the colors from our sight. Red is gray and yellow white, but we decide which is right and which is an illusion.

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1: The families of the two girls who were raped by two teenagers say they're relieved their attackers have been sentenced to 4 years' detention. Appeal court judges have overturned their original youth rehabilitation order, saying it was unduly lenient. Barrister Charlotte Proudman spoke on behalf of one of the victims and says the impact of their actions is devastating.
2: I had to sit there and hear it suggested that I was lying. That broke something inside me. I feel like I'm surviving, not living.
1: The Home Secretary has been asked to review the potential deportation of Shabir Ahmed, the ringleader of the Rochdale grooming gang. The 73-year-old's been released from prison, having served 14 years for multiple sexual offences. The government's facing calls to compensate the victims of forced adoption. Earlier, the Prime Minister gave a formal apology to the thousands affected by the scandal. And pubs will be allowed to open through the night so England fans can enjoy the World Cup clash against Mexico. That's the latest from Radio News Hub. I'm David Hall.
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